Rocking the nation from the land of the River Benue, the food basket of Nigeria. 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
3: 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I am Theophilo Sambe. In the highlights this morning, Super Eagles clash against Poland later today in an international friendly. Italian Serie A side Bologna appoint Domenico Tedesco as their new head coach. And Marta Kostyuk beat Elina Svitolina to reach first major semifinal. We begin from football. Super Eagles head coach Eric Chiala has challenged his squad to overcome off-season fatigue and maintain an elite culture of winning ahead of today's high-profile international friendly against Poland. The Franco-Malian tactician, fresh off guarding the Super Eagles' successful Unity Cup defense in London on Saturday, drilled 16 of his available players for 80 minutes in the rain at the Stadion Poloni, Warszawa last night. Despite squad limitations, with late arrivals like Semi Ajayi and debutant Abdullahi Bewene sitting out of the session, Chiala refused to offer excuses regarding the size of readiness of his team. Meanwhile, Lazio forward Fisayo Delebashiru swore the players are already in the Warsaw camp to 19. In the female game, experienced striker Cesar Dushuala is among the arrivals at the Super Falcons Ikenne camp as the team gears up for the friendlies against Senegal and other teams. Two other players, Shukura Toladipo and Kafayat Shitu, have also arrived camp. The Super Falcons had their first official training session yesterday. Nigeria and Senegal will clash in the first friendly at the Remo Stars Stadium Ikenne on Friday. The second friendly we also hold at the same venue next Monday. And back home, Flight FC of Gboko have been drawn against Bida Lions FC of Niger in the round of 16 pairings of the President's Federation Cup. Flight FC defeated Mighty Jets of Jos at the Lafia Center in a penalty shootout after the match ended 1-1, while Bida FC knocked out Nigerian Premier Football League side Warri Wolves 2-0. In other draws, Rivers United have been drawn against Nasarawa United after beating MPFL champions Enugu Rangers in the round of 32. Ikorodu City will take on Enyimba, while Benel Insurance will clash against El Kanemi Warriors. Other scheduled fixtures include Sokoto United versus Adamawa United, Kada Warriors versus Wiki Tourist, Plateau United versus Basira, and Sunshine Stars versus Brasu FC. The winner will represent Nigeria at the CAF Confederation Cup. From football to wrestling, now Nigerian wrestlers have departed to Mongolia to compete in the first leg of the United World Wrestling Ranking Series. The contingent, Genesis Miesene, 50 kg, Ogunsoya Christiana, 53 kg, Esther Omulayo, 62 kg, and Damola Hana, 67 kg, departed Nigeria. Leading the delegation is Aku Purity, women's wrestling coach, who commenced Nigerian Wrestling Federation President, commended Nigerian Wrestling President Adewale Adeniyi for covering all logistics and participation costs for the team. Purity said the team's primary objective in Mongolia is to accumulate ranking points that will strengthen their world standings and improve their seedings ahead of the World Championships. In athletics, the race for places on Team Nigeria to the 2026 Commonwealth Games has officially begun, with the Athletics Federation of Nigeria, AFN, announcing dates for the national trials that will determine the country's track and field representatives for Glasgow, Scotland. The highly anticipated trials will hold from June 20 to June 2026 at the Yaba College of Technology Sports Complex in Lagos, bringing together some of the nation's first athletes in what promises to be a fiercely contested competition. For Nigerian athletes dreaming of competing at the Commonwealth Games, the trials represent the most crucial hurdle in the qualification process. The AFN has made it clear that participation in the trials is mandatory for any athlete hoping to secure a place on Team Nigeria, making the Lagos event a make-or-break opportunity for established stars and emerging talents alike. Back to athletics again. A total of 34 Nigerian athletes will compete at the 2026 NCAA Outdoor Track and Field Championships, following the release of the official entry list for the prestigious collegiate event. The championship is scheduled to take place at Hayward Field in Eugene, Oregon, from June 10 to June 13, bringing together some of the best student athletes across the United States. Leading the Nigerian contingent is Samuel Ogazi, who returns to defend his men's 400 meters title after emerging champion at the previous edition. Another athlete expected to attract attention is Kanye Shola Ajayi, who recently set a new Nigerian national record in the men's 100 meters. On the women's side, high jumper Temitope Adesina will be looking to improve her impressive bronze medal finish from her freshman season. Back to football now. Trabzonspor striker Paul Onuachu has been awarded the Turkish Super League Goal of the Season award for the 2025-26 campaign. The 31-year-old Super Eagles forward claimed the top individual honor following a public fan vote, beating out Fenerbahce's Marco Asensio and Besiktas midfielder Okun Kokush. The winning strike occurred on September 27, 2025, during Trabzonspor's 4-2 victory over Fatih Karagümrük. Meanwhile, Millwall have stopped Femi Aziz from featuring in the Super Eagles friendly against Poland and Portugal. Aziz was drafted in as a replacement for Samuel Chukwueze after impressing at the Unity Cup Invitational Tournament. The talented winger scored a brace for the Super Eagles on his debut against the Warriors of Zimbabwe. Meanwhile, reportedly took the decision due to a major transfer involving the former Watford star. And Serie A side Bologna have announced Domenico Tedesco would take over as coach to replace Vincenzo Italino, who left last week. The 40-year-old recently left Turkish club Fenerbahce, where he replaced Jose Mourinho after less than one season. Elsewhere, Southampton winger Dragan Sulak says he will not sack Tonda Eckart despite a mistake the head coach made, who has apologized when he authorized a spying campaign against rival championship clubs in the league. Eckart addressed Southampton supporters yesterday in an 8-minute video published on the club's official social media channels. Saints were expelled from the playoffs after admitting observing opponents' training sessions, and they have been deducted 4 points from the 2026 season. In other news, Fulham head coach Marco Silva is close to reaching an agreement to take charge of Benfica. Silva's contract at Craven Cottage is set to expire this month, but as yet, there has been no official confirmation of the 48-year-old's exit. Bafana touchdown in Mexico yesterday after their charter flight had initially been delayed due to visa issues. Following emergency engagements with the United States Embassy in Johannesburg, all players had their visas sorted and boarded their departure flight on Monday, a day later than initially scheduled. Assistant coach Helman Nkelele and head of security Ndumbatha have received their visas after further delays and will soon join Hugo Bruce's side in Mexico. Meanwhile, Carlos Queiroz has defended the decision to include Thomas Partey in his Ghana squad. He explained that despite the charges against Partey, he has yet to be found guilty and is therefore eligible to be invited into the squad. Ghana, who have Manchester City forward Antoine Semenyo, Coventry City striker Brandon Thomas Ashante, and Leicester City attacker Jordan Ayew in their ranks, are in the same World Cup group as England. From football to tennis now, Marta Kostyuk dedicates a match to Ukraine after she beats compatriot Elena Svitolina 6-3-2, 6-6-2 to reach first major semifinal. She is the first Ukrainian to reach the women's singles semifinals at Roland Garros in the open era and the second, including males, after Andrei Medvedev in 1993 and 1998. Kostyuk will face Russia's Mira Andreeva after 8-seed beat Karina Sistria, 6-love, 6-3. In the men's event, Alexander Zverev defeated Spanish teenager Rafael Jodar 7-6, 6-1, 6-3. German second seed Zverev is highly ranked and remains in the men's draw. And finally, back in athletics, a judge at the Old Bailey has fined UK Athletics £350,000 with £44 in cost after hearing how a Paralympic athlete died when equipment fell on him at a training ground in East London. Shot putter Abdullah Hayaye was killed when the metal cage collapsed as he prepared for the World Athletics Championships in 2017. He had previously represented the United Arab Emirates at the Rio Paralympics when he competed in the javelin and shot puts. Jude Richard Max Casey described Hayes' death as tragic, untimely, and wholly avoidable. And that's it on Brothers FM Sports this morning. Don't forget, later at 5 p.m., Sports Cafe will be live. But now it's back to Rise and Shine. Very many thanks for being there. Please stay with us.
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Yes, indeed. Life is beautiful, and those good times, they come sometimes, and other times they may not be there. Asha and the Cavemen on that one, coming to you live, loud and crystal clear right here on the Breath of Fresh Air radio station, Brothers FM 90.5 Makurdi. Now, since the good times inevitably roll out as fast as they roll in, all you can really do is catch them, enjoy the moment, ride with them while they last, and soak up every drop of joy that they bring, while keeping memories as much as you can. This is Rise and Shine, the midweek edition. Wednesday it is, the third day of the sixth month of 2026, and it is the 154th day of the year. Time stands still for nobody indeed. Today is National Tailors Day. You know how some tailors usually would prefer that they are called fashion designers? Or maybe fashion gurus. Well, it's a day that you can just give a little thank you to a local tailor taking the time to order a custom-made suit, custom-made ashebi dress, or whatever it is that you usually put on to look exceptional. It is also World Bicycle Day, and we'll talk about that much later, and Insect Repellent Awareness Day. This and some trending stories, what is happening in and around Nigeria, coming through right here alongside some good music to put some peps to your steps, to set wind to your sail this midweek, the third day in the brand new month. It is, of course, a brand new month. We're still basking very much in the euphoria. Now, we talk every now and then about healing the world, the potentials or the potentiality of the world being healed by you. I like that song, One Man Can Change the World. Now, it starts with you taking action, one action at a time. If a file needs to move, if something needs to happen for that office to tick and be thick, you go ahead and do it. That is you right there making your light shine, letting your light shine, healing the world, one move at a time, one person at a time. Here is Eclectic Part of Ranking on this one. Heal the world, make it better.

0: Let's send love to every length and breadth. Let's show love I was still alive, not in death. All for love, I say.
1: 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My name is Jennifer Igomu, your own favorite girl on Nigerian Idol. 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

It's all about believing in yourself. It's all about being grateful for what you have, counting your blessings, naming them one by one. It does always surprise you what God has done for you. Maybe you should try and see. The Caveman again coming through on that one. Wiri Kushi coming to you live, loud and crystal clear right here. Brothers FM 90.5, Makurdi, 25 minutes past the hour of 7. Beautiful Wednesday morning, rise and shine in the air right here. Now let's check out some trending stories now, shall we? Pastor Enoch Adeboye, one of the biggest stories you will see around today, the General Overseer of the Redeemed Christian Church of God, has called on President Bola Tinubu to give Nigeria's security chiefs a 90-day deadline to defeat terrorists or step down from office. The popular Revered Cleric remarked in the video he posted on his official X account yesterday. Now, that one is all over the place amid growing public concern over worsening insecurity, kidnappings and terrorist attacks across the country. The Oyo and Borno State kidnapping incidents of school children and teachers still very much a national issue of concern. Meanwhile, the Christian Association of Nigeria has declared a 3-day national mourning period beginning from June 12 over the worsening security situation in the country and called on the federal government to declare a state of emergency on security across Nigeria. Now, the decision was part of resolutions reached at the National Church Denominational Leaders Summit 2026, held yesterday in Abuja under the theme, The State of the Nation and the Way Forward. In a communique issued at the end of the summit, the body announced that Friday, June 12, 2026, will mark the commencement of a 3-day period of national mourning, ending on Sunday, June 14, 2026. Now, all this has been mostly powered by the Oyo and Borno State kidnapping incidents, like I said. Now, the abductions of dozens of pupils and teachers from those schools in a rural local government area, Oyo State, and of course, that one in Borno State, has sparked widespread outrage across the country, prompting condemnation from Senate, the Nigerian Senate, that is, coordinated nationwide protests by teachers and renewed calls for lawmakers for comprehensive reforms to Nigeria's security architecture. Now, the protest took place in the FCT Edo Rivers Cross River, some parts of our state here in Benue, Adamawa, Taraba, Anambra, Akwa Ibom, Abia, Osun, Lagos, Niger, and several other states. Now, the nationwide reaction comes as the Senate resumed plenary yesterday after the Salar recess and observed a 1-minute silence in honor of two teachers and a pupil killed in connection with the attacks. Now, still talking security, the Senate yesterday condemned the abduction of school children and teachers in Oyo State as they resumed plenary. President of the Senate, Godswill Akpabio, described the incident as a national tragedy. Now, addressing lawmakers upon resumption yesterday, Akpabio said the abduction was an attack on the nation's collective humanity. Now, enough of talking. We want leadership. That's what Nigerians are saying. And, of course, it is expected that more efforts will be put in place. I don't want to paint a graphic picture of this on the nation's collective humanity. Now, enough of talking. We want leadership. That's what Nigerians are saying. And

that they are out to do without fear of what may come. We'll continue to hope on leadership and continue to pray for those in captivity. I have Victor AD on this one. See God.

0: Makadi. My name is Jennifer Igomu, your own fairy girl on Nigerian Idol. Keep listening to Brothers FM
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0: The talented Omar Lee on that one. Godly coming to you live, loud and crystal clear right here. On the station that sticks closer than the Brother Brothers FM 90.5, Makuri, 25 minutes to top of the hour, 80s time check. Still locked down to great sounds coming to you round after round on Rise and Shine, the midweek edition. Now, Nigeria routinely ranks amongst the most religious and prayerful countries in the world, with massive weekly church programs all over the place and mosque attendance. However, data by some research organizations reveal that a sharp contrast is very evident between outward religiosity and visible societal impacts. So it's not about talking the talk, it's about walking the walk. It's about activating our faith. It's about being the right person wherever you are, acting in conscience. And like some people who ask out there, that action you're about to take, ask yourself, what will Jesus do? And that's for the Christians. Our news making the rounds, recall that Lere Olayinka, the spokesperson of the FCT minister, was in the news lately about leaking vital electoral information from INEC database of an individual. And then his source has been in serious question on social media and platforms all over the place. Well, the Independent National Electoral Commission, INEC, has launched a full-scale investigation alongside the Department of State Services, DSS, following the unauthorized online disclosure of personal information belonging to Nollywood actor and politician Emeka Ike. Now, the controversy recall that it erupted after Lere Olayinka, the media aide to the minister of the FCT, Nyesom Wike, published a screenshot containing sensitive registration data on social media. Now, on Saturday, May 30, Olayinka claimed via his ex-handle that Ike had transferred his voter registration from Imo State to the FCT. Now, back to his claim, the media aid attached screenshots showing information restricted to INEC's administrative login portal. Now, the leaked document exposed several pieces of the actor's personal identifiable information, including his full name, profile picture, voter identification number VIN, unique application number, designated registration center, and the exact date of his transfer application. Well, INEC and the DSS are on that one, and we hope that at the end of the day, we'll have something positive come out of it, because questions already been asked in different quarters. Now, to unaccompanied children, mark the word, were among 182 stranded Nigerians evacuated from Libya and brought back home under a voluntary return program coordinated by the International Organization for Migration, IOM, the agency has disclosed. The returnees arrived at the cargo terminal of the Murtala Mohammed International Airport, Lagos, yesterday around 5:15 p.m. aboard a charter flight from Benghazi, Libya. And the evacuation was carried out in partnership with the federal government and the European Union under the Assisted Voluntary Return and Reintegration AVRR program. Now you begin to wonder if the kids went there on their own or their parents found a way to hide and get them back home so that they can probably prepare and get the grounds better for them to come back to Libya, that is. Rise and Shine on Brothers FM 90.5, Mark, with a more trending gist coming through. And here is one for some motivation. Whoever you are, whatever you are going through at the moment, remember, light at the end of the dark tunnel will eventually come. My name is Theophilus Sambe, and I have Happiness Ika right here with me. Don't go nowhere. Jarrell Agaba.
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2: 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Yeah.

I young come young. Hey guys, it's Atella and I am at Brothers FM 90.5. Don't move a muscle. This is the station to be. I

from his 2004 album Let's Talk About It. Carl Thomas coming through with Dreamer on Brothers FM Rise and Shine, the midweek edition. It is Rise and Shine on the premium value radio station, and check this trending news out on the international scene. A woman has married herself in an expensive wedding that cost $50,000. Bonnie Lockett chose to forget about men and marry herself after enduring back-to-back infidelity in romantic relationships that left her depressed and nearly suicidal. Now on the model, who has run a lucrative OnlyFans account for 6 years, bought a $20,000 designer wedding dress and a $27,000 pear-shaped 3-carat yellow diamond ring, and married herself on Friday, May 30. Now, every now and then, we keep talking about doing the things that make you happy. We keep reminding you that you are responsible for your happiness. You can choose to be where you're celebrated rather than being where you're tolerated. So your happiness depends on you. You can go ahead. Feel free. This is a free world. Do the things that make you happy. Now, members of the organized private sector have cautioned against expecting private sector employers to automatically match the 100,000 naira minimum wage being adopted by some state governments. Now, the one that many small and medium-sized enterprises are already struggling under rising production costs and shrinking profit margins. Now, the business group said that while some large firms and thriving sectors of the economy could afford wages above 100,000 naira, that's the minimum wage proposed, most SMEs were battling high operating costs, inflation, energy expenses, and weak consumer demand. The comments followed growing speculation over the possibility of a new national minimum wage and the decision by some state governors to raise workers' pay to a minimum of 100,000 naira. Like they say, no be waiting person generates, he go use pay salaries. The president of the Association of Resident Doctors talking about payday and payment at Olabisi Olabanjo University Teaching Hospital, OOUTH Sagamu. Dr. John Omotosho has called on the federal government and state governments to declare a state of emergency in Nigeria's health sector, warning that worsening conditions are driving medical professionals out of the country. Now, speaking during the 32nd induction ceremony of the newly graduated medical students into the Obafemi Awolowo College of Health Sciences Medical Alumni Association at the Olabisi Olabanjo University, Agoyewoye Omotosho described the country's health system as being in a troubling state. Now, amongst other things, he also said that doctors should not earn below 1 million naira monthly. What do you think about that? Let's talk some health now. There's a serious cholera outbreak in Borno State, by the way. Now, it has claimed 39 lives within the last 24 hours, with 272 new cases recorded across 36 wards in 8 local government areas of the state. Now, the incident manager of the Public Emergency Operations Center, Jacob Audu, disclosed this in Maiduguri, the state capital, while urging residents to take precautionary measures to prevent further spread of the disease. Audu said 138 communities across the affected local government areas are currently battling the outbreak, adding that the government has introduced robust measures to contain the situation. Now, it brings to the fore safe drinking water. I had a conversation somewhere yesterday with someone, and we're talking about how water is easier to access right now because of the rains. Yeah, you can harvest rainwater, boil it, treat it, filter it before you have it. Don't just drink any water. And ensure that you drink only NAFDAC and Standard Organization of Nigeria certified drinking water. That's the sachet pure water that we have all over the place. It's come up nicely to 8 to 8. 8 minutes to top of the hour, 8 Rise and Shine right here on Brothers FM 90.5. Mark with it. Don't forget, later at 8, the news update will come your way. But don't forget to love people for who they are and be patient with everyone around. Remember, there is none that is perfect out there. PM Dawn, the brothers on this one, looking at you through patient eyes.

Good morning. My name is Happiness Care. Here's the news update for the hour. A security expert, Shisha Chia, has criticized federal government's handling of the security challenges, saying the persistent wave of kidnappings and attacks in the country calls for proactive measures to tackle the menace. In a chat with Brothers FM, Chair said the recent adoption of school children and teachers in Oyo State was a clear indication that educational institutions remain vulnerable to criminal attacks. He stated that despite repeated assurance by security agencies, many communities and schools in the country continue to face threats from kidnappers and other criminal elements. According to him, government must move beyond reactive approach and adopt more effective intelligence gathering, surveillance and preventive security strategies. President Bola Tinubu has commended the Nigerian Navy for its role in securing the nation's territorial waters, declaring that the maritime force has successfully eradicated piracy and drastically reduced crude oil theft. The president spoke while launching the Nigerian Navy International Fleet Review at the Eco Atlantic Waterfront in Victoria Island, Lagos. The historic event serves as the flagship activity marking the Nigerian Navy's 70th anniversary celebrations, honoring the service establishment on June 1, 1956. Addressing naval personnel, foreign dignitaries and military chiefs, President Tinubu praised the modern operational capabilities of the force, noting that it directly protected coastal communities. Looking beyond immediate maritime duties, the president also drew attention to the Navy's involvement in internal security operations across the country, particularly highlighting the actions of the elite forces. And lastly on the news update, clashes have continued in southern Lebanon despite Israel and Hezbollah accepting a U.S. plan for a partial ceasefire. President Donald Trump said on Monday that he had spoken to both sides and they agreed that all shooting will stop after Iran warned that Israeli military actions in Lebanon were a threat to the U.S.-Iran ceasefire. Lebanon said Hezbollah had accepted a plan for it to halt attacks on Israel and for Israel not to attack the Lebanese capital, Beirut. Israeli Prime Minister Benjamin Netanyahu confirmed the agreement, but he said strikes on Beirut would go ahead if Hezbollah does not stop attacking our cities and civilians, and that Israeli forces would still operate in South Lebanon. And that's the news update for the hour. 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
1: Yila o Takuni, o Utan, o Hua, Anini Takuni, Mam Atrata, o Marutan, Gayo, o Anini, o Atrata, Utan, Utan, Utankro Hua, Atrata, Utan, Uta, and Utankro Hua, Use Fan.
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0: That's exactly what we wish you. We hope that it is a beautiful, lovely day, because it is indeed a day that God has made for you and I to rejoice and be glad in it. It is the 154th day of the year, the third day in the month of June, the sixth month of the year, the last month in the second quarter of the year. This is Brothers FM 90.5, Mark, to make no mistakes about it, and time check is 30 minutes past the hour of 8. Now, today is Insect Repellent Awareness Day. Now, we hear people say the worst sound when you're sleeping in the night is the sound of a mosquito. Now, they are a major public health concern in Niger, with the country accounting for roughly 27%.
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0: Of all global malaria cases, 27% of global malaria cases. Yes, you heard me. And it is transmitted primarily by the Anopheles mosquito. The risk of the disease exists nationwide. Around once or completely avoid their bite, it becomes a real paramount issue. Now, we had a conversation some time back, and our next part was talking how sometimes we pay attention to the major things and forget the minor things. Now, major things like making sure you get the rooms flinted, and sometimes the sitting room has those mosquitoes in there, and they're there. They do the job in the sitting room, and then by the time you go back to the room where you've already taken care of the ones in the room, the job is done. Or better still, you flint the rooms and then go out there. Now, while sitting out there, the mosquitoes out there, they have a good time before you go back inside. So what sort of wisdom is that? But make no mistakes about it. Repellent creams, repellent sprays, they go a long, long way. And not just for mosquitoes, but for, of course, other insects as well. So Insect Repellent Awareness Day is here to act as a reminder during the early days of the summer season that it is important to be protected by wearing insect repellent when spending the time outside, or maybe in an area where you have insects and you've not flinted the area. Rise and shine on Brothers FM 90.5. Markudi, that's what it is. Shortly, half past eight, we'll be celebrating good times right here on the Premium Value Radio Station. And hey, we have some more trending stories. Don't go nowhere. My name is Theophilus Sabe. It's going to be all right. Mary, and Kirk Franklin. Yeah.

Your change is only a matter of time. Seasons come, seasons go, but in time, God's reasons surely shows. Like I love to say, you are where you are right now because God wants you to be there, to learn what he needs you to learn, to prepare you for where he wants to take you to. Lara George on that one, coming to you on Rise and Shine on Brothers FM, the All for One and One for All radio station. 24 minutes past the hour of 8 is time check. Now in the news, President Bola Tinubu is scheduled to address a joint session of the National Assembly on June 12 as part of activities marking this year's Democracy Day celebration. Now the address will form part of a series of official events lined up by the federal government to commemorate the 2026 Democracy Day, according to the Interministerial Committee inaugurated yesterday to coordinate the nationwide program. Now, the activities lined up for the celebration include a world press conference on June 4, and that's tomorrow, special Jumat prayers on June 5, that's this Friday, and an interdenominational church service this Sunday, June 7, a Democracy Day public lecture on June 9, youth and women-oriented programs on June 10, a presidential broadcast on June 12, and a Democracy Day gala night. Inaugurated the committee, the federal government paid tribute to the late Chief MKO Abiola and other heroes of the June 12 struggle. The statement was released by Secretary to the Government of the Federation, Media Aide Yomi Odonuga, for the SGF. Now on the foreign scene, Idris Elba, our very own, who says he has 10% West African roots, was among a host of celebrities who received honors at Windsor Castle yesterday. Now on June 2, King Charles knighted the actor, activist, and musician in an investiture ceremony at Windsor Castle. Elba, who is now 53, received the honor of knighthood for services to young people. Yeah, we'll say big congratulations to our very own Idris Elba, the super actor. So many blockbuster movies out there, The Fast and the Furious and many others, you name them. Now, today is World Bicycle Day. Yes, you heard me. It is the United Nations' attempt to recognize the vital importance of the bicycle across the globe. Now, there are many reasons why celebrating this event is helpful to the health of individuals and the environment. It is a sustainable means of transportation that is simple to use, affordable, and is reliable for those who may not have access to a car. It provides access to education, healthcare, and physical activity for those who don't have any other means of transportation. It also gives users an immediate awareness of the local environment and fosters creativity and social engagement among community members. Now, the positive impact on the climate and one's health simply cannot be overlooked. The bicycle offers a sustainable transportation solution and a way for people to show their support for creating a better environment and planet. No emission of CO2, carbon dioxide, nitrogen dioxide, sulfur dioxide, and all other greenhouse gases with the bicycle. And of course, it also keeps you as fit as a fiddle. Now, for all the bicycle lovers out there, we say happy World Bicycle Day to you. And perhaps with the price of premium Moto Spirit unstable, maybe it becomes an option as well that we can explore. 27 minutes now, Brothers FM 90.5. Marcus shortly will be celebrating good times to set the tone for that one. Here is Scales on the first ever appearance that he ever made alongside Banky W from the Banky W Experience album all the way 2002. You can't stop me.

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1: The sound of celebration. 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Today is 3rd June 2026. Does this day ring a bell? It is a season of the June born as well. So if it's not here yet, even that, we can let you in to celebrate. Give us a call on 0907-333-7045. That's the number to call to be a part of the show. Somebody was already waiting. Oh, hello, good morning.
2: Good morning, sir.
1: Good to have you. What's your name and where are you calling from?
2: I am Ben. I'm calling you from Hughes, Benue State.
1: All the way from the city of the monkeys, right? Yeah, that's what they call it. All right, good to have you. So what are we celebrating? Talk to me, Otwe.
2: I'm celebrating my son's birthday, Emmanuel Kato.
1: Kato, Emmanuel. All right. Is it his birthday today?
2: He's plus one today.
1: Wow. How old is he now?
2: That is 1 year.
1: One. Oh, first birthday. Is that your first child?
2: Yeah.
1: Wow. I understand the feeling and excitement. So what do you wish Kato?
2: I wish Kato a long life, God wisdom. Hello?
1: Yes, indeed, we're with you. Go ahead. Pour it out.
2: Protection.
1: Good, more, good health.
2: All good things in life.
1: All the good things in life. Yes, indeed. All right, you mind singing a song for him?
2: Thank you.
1: We'll play one, not to worry. Thank you so much, Otwe, all the way from...

0: Vanika, for giving us a call.
1: You are welcome, sir.
0: Have a good day, and we'll celebrate Kato Emmanuel. Happy birthday to him. All right, 0907-333-7045. I'd like to say a big, warm, happy birthday to a legendary broadcaster, legendary journalist, Emmanuel Gwaza, the head of news, Radio Nigeria, Harvest FM. Happy birthday to you, sir. More glorious years ahead. Happy birthday to Engineer Vanifante, Do Dorothy Chia. Happy birthday to you as well, a big friend of the house who celebrate you. David Dick Akombo, happy birthday to you. We're glad it didn't happen on the day of the Champions League finals. Hello. All right, give us a call back. 0907-333-7045, Madam Kash Ayesha. Happy birthday to you as well. Kiga Philip Igbo. Happy birthday to you. Give us a call, 0907-333-7045. Yes, the call is here. Hello, good morning.
2: Hello, good morning.
0: Good to have you. What's your name and where are you calling from?
2: This is Johan Nati Robert calling from Yon Layout.
0: Good to have you, Robert. Is it raining there as much as it's raining here?
2: Yeah, the weather is very cool.
0: Awesome. So what are we celebrating?
2: I'm celebrating my wife's birthday today.
0: All right, what's her name?
2: Mercy Velumon Dome.
0: All right, what do you wish her?
2: Oh, I wish her long life, God's blessings, good health, and safe delivery, and all the manner of things she wished for herself for today.
0: Yes, indeed. We say a big, big amen. We join faith to you to say that. All right, you mind singing a song for her?
2: I'm not good in singing.
0: No problem. We'll play a song. How about that?
2: Okay.
0: Thank you so much, Robert, for giving us a call. We celebrate Mersinguhelumundom. More glorious years ahead.
2: Okay.
0: All right. And to every single person celebrating the month of June, if you were born in the month of June, something special happened in the month of June. This is your one stop where you can come in and celebrate. But for the June born, your season is here, and this one is for you.

0: Yes, and it is celebration all month long for the June born. 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Celebrate your times on the Premium Value Radio Station. That's what it is. All right, another caller here. Hello, good morning.
1: Good morning.
0: Good to have you. What's your name and where are you calling from, sir?
1: My name is Mr. Sunday Ochi, the young old man. I'm calling from Ojibwe, Gore, Ito, of the local government.
0: Wow.
1: Presently, I'm in my village.
0: Wow, awesome. So how is Obi this morning?
1: Thank you very much.
0: How is that area this morning?
1: Thank you. That is very fine. We got letters with the very rain this last night.
0: Yeah, it's same here in Makurdi. Seems like it's happening all over Benue. All right. So what are we celebrating?
1: I want to celebrate my daughter.
0: Okay, what's the name?
1: My daughter is Chiu Favor. She is plus one today.
0: Wow. What do you wish her?
1: I wish her long life, God's wisdom, and endeavor of everything that God the life has to offer in a good way for her.
0: Big, big amen. You mind singing a song for her, for Favor?
1: I can do.
0: Go ahead.
1: Happy, happy birthday. That is all I can see. I wish you many, many happy returns.
0: Remix! That's the remix there, right? All right, thank you so much. Sonny Ochim, the young old man, we celebrate you.
1: Thank you very much.
0: Congratulations to Ochim Favor. We celebrate our more glorious years ahead.
1: Yes.
0: Yeah, that's the spirit. Celebrate your time, Son Brothers FM 90.5 Makurdi. We'll let you in to celebrate everything that is worth celebrating. Give us a call and be a part of it. Get in here. 0907-333-7045. Hello, good morning.
2: Good morning, sir.
0: Good to have you. What's your name and where are you calling from?
2: I'm Patience, calling from Federal Locos, Makurdi.
0: Patience, good to have you. What are we celebrating? I was celebrating that young, that baby on the background.
2: Yes, tomorrow is his birthday.
0: I should be a native doctor in my other life. What's his name or her name?
2: His name is Jonathan Caleb.
0: Jonathan Caleb.
2: Yes,
0: wow.
2: Sir.
0: So how old is he going to be tomorrow? One?
2: Yes, sir.
0: Sounds that way. So what do you wish him? Mom.
2: I wish him long life and prosperity. And I wish him God's favor, God's blessing. His destiny will not be delayed. His life will not be cut short. More money in his account.
0: Big, big
2: so
0: amen.
2: Take me around the world.
0: Yes, indeed. More money, as if there's money there already. Because I'm not sure there's anything
2: there. There is.
0: Awesome. Oh, I get. Because the child accounts and all that, I appreciate that. Yeah, quick reminder.
2: And again,
0: thank you so much.
2: To celebrate his dad. I want to congratulate him on his promotion.
0: What's his name? Place. What's his name?
2: Caleb Joseph.
0: Your dad?
2: No, his dad.
0: His father. Oh, Caleb Joseph. So Jonathan Caleb Joseph.
2: Yes,
0: wow, awesome. So what message do you have for the daddy of the house?
2: Okay, I pray for more promotion and long life and prosperity. God please.
0: You didn't see more money in his bank account, too.
2: More money so that we'll spend it together.
0: Yes, indeed. All right, thank you so much, Patience, for giving us a call. Now, for both of them, you like to sing a song?
2: Yeah, play a song for him.
0: No problem, I will. You bet I will. Thank you, Patience, for giving us a call. Have a splendid day ahead. Celebrate good times on Brothers FM 90.5. Makurdi, that's what it is. Give us a call. 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

0: 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We have two more days to celebrate in the week. 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And this right here is the midweek shot Wednesday. Does it ring a bell? Third day of the sixth month of the year, 3rd June. Give us a call. Let's celebrate at the speed of sound. 0907-333-7045. That's the number to call to be a part of the show. Hello, good morning. Okay, call us back. I'd like to also celebrate Adagba Thomas. Edward Gondo, happy birthday to you as well. All right. Hello, good morning. Hello.
1: Good morning.
0: Good to have you. What's your name and where are you calling from?
1: My name is Edwina Amutekwa.
0: Edwin.
1: Yes, Edwina.
0: Edwina. Wow, beautiful name. Yes, sir. Where are you calling from first?
1: I'm calling from Benue State, Makurdi.
0: What part of Makurdi?
1: Kasinala.
0: Street. Or Kasinala local government?
1: Kasinala Street.
0: Oh, awesome. So what are we celebrating today, Edwina?
1: I'm celebrating my auntie's birthday today.
0: What's her name? Let's have it. What's her name?
1: It's Vera Ocheme.
0: Vera Ocheme. What do you wish her?
1: I wish her many more years and health of body. Yes.
0: Big, big amen. You mind singing a song? Edwina sounds very much like somebody who can sing.
1: Happy birthday. That is all I can say. I wish you many, many happy returns. Yes.
0: Awesome. So. I like how straight to the point it is. Thank you so much, Edwina. We celebrate Vera Ocheme. Coming from Edwina to you, straight from the heart. Thanks for calling.
1: Yes.
0: Appreciate you. All right, we'll take one more call. 0907-333-7045. The midweek edition of Celebrate Good Times by extension Rise and Shine. And what a rush. What a journey it's been all morning long. Give us a call on 0907-333-7045. Last call in the bag. Hello, good morning. Hello, good morning.
2: Hello.
0: Yeah, good morning. You're live. What's your name and where are you calling from?
2: Philip calling from Dumavaro.
0: Good to have you, Philip. What are we celebrating?
2: I'm celebrating Arsenal champion.
0: Arsenal winners of the Champions League?
2: Premier League.
0: All right, that was me on the flip side. But of course, big, big congratulations. What message do you have for all the Arsenal fans?
2: In your quest to be great, ups and downs is part of the game. So no matter what comes your way, better days coming ahead.
0: Come 14.
2: So when you rise and fall, don't give it up. Keep
0: come 14. Let me have your predictions for next season for Arsenal. Can I have your predictions for next season for Arsenal?
2: We're winning the Premier League and Champions League at the same time.
0: You're sure the players will have this team after many of them participating at the World Cup?
2: Sorry, I didn't hear you.
0: You're sure after the World Cup, with many of them participating at the World Cup, they will still have this team to go all the way, this strength to go all the way?
2: We're going to reinforce more good strikers, more good wingers, and then, you know, get it done this time around.
0: If they talk less, then your money, then you sign the players.
2: We are cutting the money. You know, becoming runners of the Champions League and winning the Premier League, okay, we'll get plenty of money. We'll go buy enough.
0: Awesome. Arsenal made a lot of money this season. Over £300 million in every other quarter. Thank you so much, Philip, and congratulations on winning the Premier League to you.
2: Are you an Arsenal fan?
0: No, you know, we can't say that now. That's an answer that doesn't have a question. We can't let that happen. Yeah, of
2: we
0: course.
2: We invite you to join the Arsenal family. We are the champions. We are winning.
0: We're not going to kick out. Yeah, of course, because that's what you've been doing lately.
2: Yes, and I think we're going to do more next season.
0: Awesome, awesome. Thank you so much, Philip, for bringing the vibes this morning. And congratulations to you and all the Arsenal fans. Have a splendid day ahead.
2: Thank you, sir.
0: Appreciate you. Yeah, what a way to end Celebrate Good Times, and by extension, Rise and Shine, midweek, third day of June 2026, the 154th day of the year. On behalf of my colleague here, Happiness Ikan, everyone here, will say thank you so much for being there on the Breath of Fresh Air radio station. Some beautiful songs will come your way all the way right here on the dial, as we don't have burning issues coming through today. Unfortunately, I'll beg your pardon for that. 10 o'clock, the news update will take center stage, and 5 minutes past 10, Gateway Half Hour with Pastor George Izunwa will take center stage, and then mid-morning bits all the way to noon when we bring you the Brothers FM News. Don't go nowhere. The taste of the pudding is in the eating. My name is Theophilus Sambe. Don't go nowhere. Here is one for the birthday people.

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0: Guy, we don't talk since so. 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We go continue this talk later.
1: Oh boy, you don't talk. How about? You know the tire.
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1: Guy, we don't need talk since so. 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We go continue this talk later.
2: 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How bad? You know the tire.
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0: Abuden from the land of the River Benue, the food basket of Nigeria. 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
0: 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Hey yo, hey yo. Hello Mokkadi. Hello Benue. What's poppin', guys? You've got nothing to worry about because you are chilling with Brothers FM 90.5, the station that rocks.
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0: Good afternoon, and here is an update on the hour. A cholera outbreak in Borno State has claimed 39 lives within the last 24 hours, with 272 new cases recorded across 36 wards in 8 local government areas of the state. The incident manager of the Public Emergency Operations Center, Jacob Audu, disclosed this in Maiduguri, the state capital, while urging residents to take precautionary measures to prevent further spread of the disease. Audu said 138 communities across the affected local government area are currently battling with the outbreak, adding that the government has introduced robust measures to contain the situation. Speaking to journalists on Tuesday, the permanent secretary of the Borno Ministry of Health and Human Service, Shatinama Maina, said the state government has reactivated 2 emergency response centers to provide treatment for infected persons across the affected local government areas. Justice Emeka Nwite, the Federal High Court in Abuja, has sentenced 4 suspects to death by hanging for carrying out the deadly June 5, 2022 attack on St. Francis Catholic Church in Owo, Ondo State. The convicts were among the 5 accused persons who had been standing trial on a 9-count terrorism charge filed by the Department of State Service, DSS, in connection with the attack at the church where over 40 worshippers were killed and over 100 suffered varying degrees of injury. They are Idris Abdulmalik Omeza, 25, Al Kazim Idris, 20, Jamil Abdul Malik, 26, and Abdul Halim Idris, 25. The 5th defendant, Momo Toho Abubakar, 47, was discharged and acquitted. In his verdict, Justice Nwite convicted the 4 defendants on all 9 counts of committing acts of terrorism and breach of the Terrorism Prevention and Prohibition Act, citing crimes including membership of proscribed terrorist group Al-Shabaab, an ISWAP affiliate, conspiracy to commit a terrorist act, and kidnapping hostage, taking and killing over 40 worshippers. And on the foreign scene, at least 21 people were killed when a fire ripped through a hotel in New Delhi on Wednesday. Police said in one of the deadliest blasts in the Indian capital in recent years, building fires are common in India due to a lack of firefighting equipment and routine disregard for safety regulations. The fire broke out in the morning at Flourish Stay, a bed and breakfast in a congested neighborhood in the south of the city, Delhi police said in a statement. It said search and rescue operations were continuing, with more than 40 people taken to hospitals for treatment. 8 were in a critical condition. According to a statement by a nearby hospital where several of the injured were taken, Indian television channels showed flames leaping from the building and thick plumes of black smoke rising into the sky. And that's the update for the hour. I am Lucy Tondo.
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0: Mokkadi, hello Benway, what's poppin' guys? 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
1: Guy, we don't talk since. 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We go continue this talk later.
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to Mike, Slim and Deron from their 1998 album Room 112, coming through with that one. Be With You live, loud and crystal clear, right here on the Bedford Fresh Air radio station, Brothers FM 90.5. Markudi, 26 minutes to top of the hour 3 is time check. It is the 154th day of the year, the third day in the still brand new month of June 2026. And we're still ever blazing, doing what we know how to do best right here on the headquarters of good music, bringing you music like none other. And like we love to say, the taste of the pudding is in the eating. Some more amazing songs coming through all the way to 3 o'clock when we bring you the afternoon drive. Of course, something for you to be a part of, and trending stories in and around Nigeria. Don't go nowhere, stick right there. From 1998, let's take a trip back to 1996, this one from the album My Heart, Donald Jones. This one, the album title song proper, My Heart, coming through right here.

From his 1996 album, My Heart, Donal Jones making a return with that one, My Heart, coming to you live, loud and crystal clear. Right here on the Breakfast Fresh Air radio station. A very good afternoon to you. Welcome to the Biduk edition of the Afternoon Drive. Of course, it is your one stop for good music and, of course, trending gists and something for you to be a part of. Now, from around right 9 p.m. right yesterday in Makurdi, the Benue State capital, we experienced serious rainfall non-stop in most parts until later part of this morning around 10 a.m. or thereabout. And it even continued beyond 12 noon in some parts of the city. We'll be getting situation reports. How is it in your area in the aftermath of the rainfall that lasted nearly 12 hours in Makurdi and other parts of the state? And its environs, of course. The number to call is 0907-333-7045. We'll let you in on the situation report, and of course we're bringing you trending gists and good music in between to put some peps to your steps, whoever you are, wherever you are. I have Lucy Tondo with me, and my name is Theophilos Sambe. The season is very much upon us, and I have Khalid featuring GID to set the tone on this one. All I feel is rain.

0: All of you listening, Khalid and JID coming through live, loud, and crystal clear right here from the headquarters of News Good Music Brothers FM 90.5. Margaret, it is the afternoon drive, the midweek edition. The 154th day of 2026, the third day of the brand new month. And the third edition of the afternoon drive for the month, of course. And we're asking you to give us a situation report in the aftermath of the rainfall that lasted for nearly 12 hours and over 12 hours in some parts of Makurdi, the Benue State capital, and other parts of the state, around the state, around Benue State, neighboring states, all through the last hours of this last night into the morning. Give us a call on 0907-333-7045. They say justice delayed is not justice denied. Justice Emeka Nwite of the Federal High Court in Abuja sentenced four suspects to death by hanging for executing the deadly June 5, 2022 attack on St. Francis Catholic Church in Owo, Ondo State. The convicts were among the five accused persons who had been standing trial on a 9-count terrorism charge filed by the Department of State Services, DSS, in connection with the attack at the church that claimed the lives of 40 worshippers and left over 100 injured. But there you have it. Justice delayed is not justice denied, like they say. No matter how long it takes, the long arm of the law eventually, in most cases, catches up with the culprits. Music executive Sososo Berikon is in the news. Now he has called for the death penalty to be handed out as punishment to anyone convicted for drug trafficking, kidnapping, importation of fake drugs, and baby foods. Sososo made the call in a post he shared on social media. Now, let me just, in his words, take it as it is. Death penalty for drug traffickers, kidnappers, and importers of fake drugs and baby food. Now, Nigeria is battling a drug pandemic while rehabilitation centers are overflowing. Young people are suffering kidney problems and young children are dying. Sadly, some drug traffickers are arrested today and back on the streets tomorrow because of powerful connections and interference. The government must stop being lenient. Those who knowingly destroy lives, poison our communities, and endanger our children deserve the harshest punishment under the law. Yo, first caller. Hello, good afternoon.
1: Good afternoon.
0: Good to have you. What's your name and where are you calling from?
1: Okay, they call me Khalifa. Jude.
0: Jude. Let's take Jude. Where are you calling from?
1: All right. Calling from the Handwriter College, Makurdi.
0: All right. So, how is it in your area in the aftermath of the rainfall?
1: Right now, as we speak now, everywhere is sunny, but not that much.
0: Okay, the roads, the drainage channels, are they silted? How is access to the area that links your place?
1: In my place here, like this, the rain fell, but it wasn't that much, so it didn't cause much of a problem like erosion or the rest like that. But the rain fell yesterday throughout. This morning up to 12 before it stopped.
0: Wow. Up until 12 noon?
1: Up to 12 before the thing stopped. But right now, I'm talking to you, it's sunny, but not that much. But you can still work on it and do what you want.
0: Awesome. If something was to be done with the access roads, drainage channels around your area, what would you suggest be done?
1: Like my place here, I can't see much because everywhere in my place here now we have a drainage. Like the recent road that was done here in Vatia, Olokupaya Phase 2, and the international market. At least we are benefiting a lot from it, and it's really helping because almost every water that normally flows to the road now just enter the gutter and they're straight. It goes down to Jodakumi, then from Jodakumi we go straight to River Benue. So we are really happy around this side, the Vatia College here.
0: Yes, indeed, because that road from Vatia College has been recently constructed, was recently constructed, linking Yaikyo to Nyon Axis. Well, and of course, we're glad to hear that it's quite good to access that area now.
1: Very, very good.
0: Well, thank you so much. Thank you so much for giving us a situation report for the feedback. Jude, appreciate you. Have a splendid day. You like to send shout-outs to some people?
1: Okay. Let me shout out to my family, the family of Mr. and Mrs. Yezua Jonathan, also from the Hans Vital College in Makodi. And then Mr. Brent from North Bank. And then lastly, I'll give it to Small Man from Onakopaya Makodi.
0: Yes, indeed. And what's the message to all of them?
1: In God we trust. Let us just be patient. Anything we
0: do. I like that. In God we trust. Thanks for giving us a call. Appreciate you. Jude, have a splendid day ahead.

Another banger from the sultry emotion-laden voice singer Star Sally, brand new coming through for you. Ole Ku, 60 minutes past the hour of 3 on Brothers FM, 90.5. Mark D. News making the rounds. The federal government has intensified health screening at the country's airports, seaports, and land borders. It also announced that travelers identified as high risk or displaying symptoms associated with Ebola and other viral hemorrhagic fevers will be subjected to secondary screening, isolation, and referral procedures. The move comes amid growing concerns over the growing outbreak of the Bundibugyo strain of Ebola virus disease in parts of East and Central Africa, forms part of a broader national preparedness strategy aimed at preventing the disease from entering Nigeria. And again, we know that there's cholera outbreak in parts of Borno State. And so the issue of personal hygiene comes to the fore always. We need to make that a lifestyle. Regular hand washing with soap and running water. And then avoid contact with animals. And then make sure that your food items are properly covered. Make sure that you consume safe water as well. You can boil the water, harvest rainfall, rainwater, boil it, filter it, and then if you can treat it as well, you can treat it before you consume it. Health, they say, is wealth. Now, the special advisor to President Bola Tinubu on media and policy communication, Daniel Bwala, says Nigeria's large population has made it difficult for Nigerians to feel the impact of the economic reforms embarked upon by the Tinubu administration. Now, speaking on a recent interview, Bwala said the federal government's available resources, despite increased revenue generation, remain inadequate to address the needs of more than 230 million Nigerians and close long-standing infrastructure gaps. I guess many Nigerians will not care. They are here and they will just want to enjoy the goods of the land, no matter how many we become. 18 minutes past the hour of 3, the afternoon drive here. We're asking about the situation report where you are. We will take more right after the song. This one, no matter how down you are, get back up. T.I. and Chris Brown.

0: Before you judge me, see life ain't.
1: Before you judge me, just know life ain't easy. Twenty-three minutes past the hour of 3, the afternoon drive on Brothers FM 90.5. Markudi Waters, the situation reported the aftermath of the rainfall that lasted many hours from yesterday into today. We know that the very diligent, serious, extensive construction work, construction of roads and drainages, high quality drainages in Makurdi, the Benue State capital city, has greatly cushioned the effect of the perennial flooding that usually happens in the capital. But some have said, let's wait and see when the rains become intensive. Well, last night was the longest since the rains began in this part of the world. Let us in on what the situation is in the aftermath of the rainfall in your area. 0907-333-7045. Now, let's check out some trending stories. While we await the calls, Dangote Refinery has sued the federal government, alleging that crude oil shortages and fuel import policies are undermining its operations. NNPC denies the claims. Okay, let's take this call. Hello, good afternoon.
2: Hello, good afternoon.
1: Good to have you. What's your name and where are you calling from?
2: My name is Kato Boy. I'm calling by government model.
1: That's Ide, London, right?
2: Ide Village.
1: Okay. Kato Boy, good to have you. Give us a situation report from your area.
2: Situation report in my area is okay. Some greedy people and bad people that we have in the community that are still walking away so that the water will flow into the drainage that the government have helped us. Otherwise, before like this, when the rain falls, like this, I would have not been at home comfortable. But I've been packing water out of my room, but right now it's just as if I'm one among the people. I'm sleeping in natural aid right now.
1: Wow. Awesome. But you succeeded in getting out the water and you created a path for water to flow from your compound into the drainage channels, right?
2: I did not, because of some greedy people around that they don't want people to allow water to pass through their own land to work with water.
1: Captain Boy, but you should play your part no matter how little it is, with the little strength that you may have at a time that you're free to do that. Very important.
2: Even though we try playing it, there are people in the community that they are stronger than you. When you find yourself with the people that you are nobody, looking for ways to support you, do not force them to dance to your own. Mm-hmm. For what they have done. No matter what I have done, this is what I have passed through. I'm sleeping in my room now, comfortable with that bed. So, but when it was before, like this, I used to put my bed on the bed. Wow.
1: Alright. So, to everyone who is capable in that community and in every community around, what is your heartfelt appeal to them on this matter?
2: Appeal to people, let's unite ourselves as one. The government is not the government, it's not the government, but let's can put our heads together, make it fast for everyone.
1: All right, thank you very much, Kate Boy. I appreciate the call. Thanks for calling. Continue to play your part, and I'm sure that things will be better with time. Appreciate you. The afternoon drive on Brothers FM 90.5. Markudi, it is a big call on communities to come together. The government cannot do everything for you. The government has provided drainage channels and, of course, good road networks. It's for the communities to come together to ensure that they maintain these facilities. And then also put in little work in places where they need to be linked to those drainage channels where water can flow from residential areas into the drainage channels smoothly. Else, in some places, the drainage channels has already pushed back, silt, and of course, spent spoil, that's the waste soil, into some compounds already. And for those compounds, they can potentially be flooded when it rains. But we can do better. Now, remember the song, A Whole New World, that movie soundtrack in Beauty and the Beast. Legendary R&B singer and Grammy-nominated vocalist Pippa Bryson has died at the age of 75, his family confirmed. Now, according to the People, Bryson passed away yesterday, June 2, just after suffering a stroke, surrounded by loved ones. And may the soul of Pable Bryson rest in the bosom of the Lord, but forever we'll continue to remember the classics, especially this one, A Whole New World, alongside Regina Bell.

And let the soul of Pebble Bryson rest in the bosom of the Lord. The afternoon drive here on Brothers FM 90.5. Mark Rhiannon News. Making the rounds, the United States Department of Homeland Security has confirmed that 110 Nigerians are set to be deported as part of a sweeping immigration crackdown targeting West African nationals, making Nigeria the country with the highest number of deportees in the sub-region. And the figures were published by the DHS under its West Africa Operations Watch Initiative, which lists 355 individuals from across West Africa scheduled for removal. Nigeria's 110 accounts for nearly a third of the total, ahead of Liberia with 94, Ghana with 30, and Senegal with 19. Now, a day before the FIFA World Cup 2026 kicks off, Los Angeles will host a landmark concert, and our very own David Adeleke, Davido, is headlining it. FIFA has confirmed that Davido and Diplo's Major Lazer are the first artists announced for the United States Countdown concert, taking place on Wednesday, June 10, at Crypto.com Arena in Los Angeles. Doors will open at 5 p.m. PT, with the live broadcast beginning at 6 p.m. PT. Tickets go on sale Wednesday 3 at 10 a.m. PST, and that's today. Davido continuing to put Afro beats on the map. Now I have on Fleek one song. I'm pretty sure he will perform his international classic with you. I'd like to say a very big thank you to you for being a part of the afternoon drive on the Premium Value radio station. My name is Theophilo Samba, and I have my colleague with me, Mimi Tondwan, Eni Agbo, my colleagues. We'll have some beautiful songs all the way to 4. The 4 o'clock news update will come, and after that, golden oldies right here on the Premium Value radio station. Don't go nowhere. Here is one song that almost certainly Davido will be performing at the pre-1 Cup concert.

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4: Good afternoon, and here is the update on the hour. The Nigerian Customs Service has urged the public to disregard two circulating documents falsely claiming to announce screening schedules for candidates who pass a computer-based test in its ongoing recruitment exercise. In a statement posted on its Verify X account on Wednesday, the service described the document as fake and clarified that they did not originate from the NCS. The forged announcements, which were stamped fake in the official post, listed specific screening dates in early June 2026 and venues across various zones. They also contain requirements for the purported exercise, such as dress codes and identification. The NCS urged applicants and the general public to ignore the messages and rely solely on information from its official communication channels. Justice Emeka Nwite of the Federal High Court in Abuja has sentenced first suspect to death by hanging for carrying out the deadly June 5, 2022 attack on St. Francis Catholic Church in Owo, Ondo State. The convicts were among the five accused persons who had been standing trial on a 9-count terrorism charge filed by the Department of State Services, DSS, in connection with the attack at the church where over 40 worshippers were killed and over 100 suffered varying degrees of injury. They are Idris Abdulmalik Omeza, 25, Al-Kasim Idris, 20, Jamil Abdulmalik, 26, and Abdul Halim Idris, 25. The fifth defendant, Momo Otoho Abubakar, 47, was discharged and acquitted. In his verdict, Justice Nwite convicted four defendants on all 9 counts of committing acts of terrorism and breach of the Terrorism Prevention and Prohibition Act, citing crimes including membership of a proscribed terrorist group, Al-Shabaab, an ISWAP affiliate, conspiracy to commit a terrorist act, and kidnapping, hostage taking, and killing the over 40 worshippers. And on the foreign scene, French authorities said Wednesday that they had imposed two fines on Shein totaling more than €22 million, which is approximately $25.5 million, citing problems with product traceability, environmental labeling, and delivery times. The new penalties bring the total fines imposed by France against the Asian fashion giant to more than €210 million. They were levied by the government consumer protection agency, DGCCRF, following an investigation targeting several e-commerce platforms, primarily based outside Europe, including Shein. Microplastics, primarily found in a polyester, are released into the water with every machine wash, posing a serious environmental threat. In addition, the agency imposed a fine of 16.73 million euros on Shane's subsidiary ISSL, which is Infinite Style Service Limited, accusing it of violations of consumer law. And that's the update for now. I am Lucy Tondu.
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0: My name is Helen Odusu. Welcome to the midweek edition of Sports Cafe Brothers FM 90.5. We are back in the studio to update you on the latest happening in the world of sports. With me in the studio today is Basi. Basi, what's up?
1: Yeah, good evening to you, Helen. Good evening, listeners. It's a chilly Wednesday evening here in Makurdi, and we are glad to be here. How are you doing? How was your day?
0: This weather is just weather for covering blankets. And watching movies, you know, just relaxing. Not trying to go out to anywhere, not trying to be gone to work.
1: please, you are in Nigeria, please.
0: All right, so let's go straight to what we'll be discussing on today's edition of the program. We shall start from the Super Eagles of Nigeria. They'll be taking on Poland in an international friendly today, 7:04 to 5 p.m. And I could call you to the head coach, Eric Chir. He said he's not giving any excuse for his players, because some of them will be complaining of, you know, they're just coming from their league and the rest, but still, he says he's not giving any skill. And the likes of Calvin Bassey, Wilfred Ndidi, all the top players have already joined the camp, except, of course, from Victor Osimhen and Ademola Lookman. What are you expecting from this game today?
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1: Yeah, the fact that I expected Femi Azeez to be part of the Super Eagles team. But the fact he was not registered for this particular friendly game, it was just for the Unity Cup. And his club, meanwhile, said he has to return back to United to transfer away from the club, because so many Premier League clubs are after his signature. And Eric Chir tried everything humanly possible to ensure that he's part of this team to face Poland and Portugal, but that did not really happen. And the fact that I'll be missing a certain Victor Osimhen and then Ademola Lookman, two of our key players, because they're also having their own future to sort out in terms of club football. It's just an international friendly game, and we have to flex muscle with the Polish national team. I don't know if Lewandowski will be available to play, because those are the kind of strikers we have to test our defense to see if we can stand the test of time. We know that it's not Lewandowski we used to know with his firepower when he was 26, 25 or 24, but now he's an elder statesman in the game. But with that, he still has the movement and the technical know-how to score goals. And those are the kind of defenders the likes of Calvin Bassey need to test themselves around. I'm really gutted with the fact that Calvin Bassey is not one of the most talked about defenders in European football at the moment. No club is coming chasing after his signature.
0: They are, with, but what is that? For Turkish league.
1: That's not what I'm talking about, please.
0: You're saying no club now.
1: When I talk about no club, I'm not talking about clubs in Italian football. I'm not talking about clubs even in Serie A, because I don't even want to see him playing in Serie A. I would love to see him play for Bayern Munich, for Paris Saint-Germain, for some of the top clubs. Even Chelsea Football Club, Arsenal, they can come calling. I even saw a report that Real Madrid signing Ibrahima Konate. But at this point, you even see that Calvin Bassey is a better defender. I'm not trying to downplay the contribution of a certain Konate to the Liverpool side and what he has been along the line. But that we'll come to that in the course of the program. But if you look at the Super Eagles team that will be playing against this Polish national side, I think it's a good side. It's a good team that we need to win against the Polish national team. If you're not winning matches against Poland, then you're facing Portugal in the next game on Saturday. And you look at them having a better squad and better players individually more than the Super Eagles. But I believe the Super Eagles now should be all about the team, all about team play, not about individuals, because there's no Victor Osimhen. So everybody's not going to say, okay, we need to pass to Osimhen to score. He has to be individuals coming out to contribute. I want to see if Maduka Okoye will be between the sticks, or is it going to be Francis Uzoho, because Nwabali is not part of the team. I want to see defensive partnership, because I'm not sure Samir Jaya's arrived at the camp yet. I'm not sure about that, but I know certain other players. Halasan Yusuf, I don't know if he has been drafted from the Unity Cup competition to this friendly game. I don't know if Samuel Chukwu has now finished his...
0: I think he's still in Nigeria. He's still flexing Nigeria. I'm not saying he's touring
1: the last time I checked, he's still in Abia State. He's trying to do some charity work there. Good for him.
0: He's touring the whole Mama Poto
1: right now. The person I really would love to see playing this game was Femi Azeez. Why? Because we have been looking for wingers to come in to play for the Super Eagles. Wingers that can take on defenders. Wingers that have the fine end product. They can put the accurate passes for your striker to score. We've not been seeing that for Samuel Chukwu. We used to see it for Moses Simon, but Moses Simon is not the Simon we used to know. I think one can say football has caught up with him. And then Femi Azeez just popped out of the blues in two games at the Unity Cup. He showed to us that he can be an asset to the Super Eagles team. And that's why we're shouting going forward, this guy should be given the chance to play. And then we needed to see him in this game against Poland. and then Portugal. What can he add to the Super Eagles team? Let it not just be against Zimbabwe and the Jamaicans. It's against top European opponents. Come in and play and show to us that, okay, you can assist us. Now, if you look at our wing play, when last did you watch the Super Eagles team and see a fantastic play from the wing, and then you see the wingers crossing the ball for the strikers to score? It's all about, you see a build-up play maybe from the midfield, maybe the strikers having to feed from the crowd. We have not been seeing that in recent time. You saw the game against Jamaica. Look at this assist he gave to Terrence Murphy to score. I'm talking about Murphy. He just won the Portuguese league with FC Porto. I don't know if he has been drafted to the...
0: No, he's
1: not part of the team. So we're looking at Akodams. Who is going to provide competition for Akodams, the Super Eagles? Is he going to be Paul Ayacho? Because as it stands, these are the only top strikers in Nigeria.
0: But when it comes to Super Eagles, Paul Ayacho does not usually shine.
1: He doesn't. But at least now, if you're a coach and then you have a striker like Paul Ayacho, it should not be a starter in your team. You bring on that kind of striker when need arises. Now maybe you're trailing in a game or you're playing a goalless draw. You need to score. You bring and then put the long balls. Ask your wingers to cross. But it's because we don't have wingers that can play good wing play and then put the crosses in. I don't know about Ola Aina, if he's part of the Super Eagles team.
0: No, he's not.
1: I don't know if Samuel Brighton is part of the Super Eagles team. There are so many players that might be missing for us. And that might cause us, because we are playing...
0: It's just an international friendly match.
1: We know. It's an international friendly. This is preparation for us. Because
0: for
1: the next qualifiers for the Nations Cup is by the corner. And the coach has to know his best players. It's just as simple as that.
0: We all know who are his best players.
1: We are at this point. The only guaranteed starters in the Super Eagles team are four players: Calvin Bassey, Alex Iwobi, Moses Ademola Lookman, and Victor Osimhen. Those are the four guaranteed starters that anytime I see them on the pitch, I'll be satisfied with their performances. Apart from that, the other players, we do not know them.
0: All
1: between
0: right.
1: the six, Maduka Okoye is coming. We know that Nwabali has been out of the Super Eagles for a while. So now it's going to be between Maduka Okoye and a certain Otto Okonkwo. Because he did so well in the Unity Cup.
0: Oh, you're not calling Francis Osoho, yeah?
1: Come on, please.
0: That's the student I know what you're talking about. All right, so that is that for the Super Eagles. We'll keep you updated in our 7 o'clock bulletin tomorrow for the results of that match. Now, the Super Falcons have also opened camp in Ikenna Irema Stars. I think they have like 70 players now in camp. Of course, the likes of Christy Uchebi, we have Gloria Obona, we have the likes of Aziza Toshola, all of them are in the play there, but we are still expecting some of our top guys, the likes of course, you know them now, the Rashidat Ajibade and the rest that are still not yet in camp, but they have opened camp. And they're preparing for their friendly on Friday against, I guess, of course, Senegal there. Now, Sports Cafe Brothers from 90.5. Now, let's go straight to other talking points. Let's talk about the World Cup and the friendlies. I don't know about you, but I saw yesterday how several countries were escorting their players out there, and I was just jealous. And I became very angry against the NFF and the Super Eagles once more. I saw what happened with Turkey. Turkey used the whole fleet of buses, and they escorted their players. Look at what happened with France and Norway and the rest. All of them, even South Africa yesterday, they when they welcomed them to the hotel, it was so beautiful. And I asked myself, if a Super Eagles was playing the World Cup, what would have done, but would have shocked the whole world.
1: I saw all of that on social media, on the internet. It's all about winning the World Cup. I don't know what you're doing.
0: It's so beautiful. Look at what Brazil did with their players. Look at what Brazil did with their plane. The way they wash. Oh, my goodness.
1: If you like, give them the best of saying food, it doesn't mean guarantee the fact that they are going to win the World Cup.
0: It's making them like you are supporting them, showing that the whole country is behind them. And then the Super Eagles, we are nowhere. We are talking about international friendly.
1: But of course, it has been something that has been for the past 6 months that will not be playing. That will be not playing at the World Cup. So this kind of thing should have been erased of our minds and our memories. Of course, we know we'll be playing at the World Cup. And no matter this, I saw what the Turkish national team did. I saw what the South Africans did. I even saw what the Samba Boys of Brazil did. But at the end of the day, is that a guarantee for you to win the tournament?
0: Wait, no one says the guarantee. No one says the guarantee.
1: The most important thing for you is for your players to be in the right frame of mind. For them to prepare for the World Cup, it's as simple as that. We appreciate the fact that the whole nation want to support their team. They want their team to bask in the glory and then go, okay, look at this, what we did for you. Go out there, make us proud. But even if you sit down and look at some of the predictions of nations that will be winning the World Cup, the top five, the top ten, you won't see Turkey. You won't even see Brazil in the top five of countries of winning the World Cup. I think the first country that was still is Spain, and then followed by France, and then England. And then you have Portugal, and then you have Argentina. They didn't even mention it. Samba was in the top 10.
0: It's okay.
1: So, as far as we're concerned, we know that the World Cup is a global fiesta. The whole world will be in a standstill to watch the World Cup. The focus will be in the United States of America. It will be in Canada and Mexico. People want to see what is going to happen at the World Cup. And then, you know, the ticket pricing issue that is coming up left, right, and center. But at the end of the day, I also know the immigration stuff. You know that even the Iranian national team, they had to shift their training camp to Mexico.
0: And then, of course, let's talk about what is happening with Congo. They had to, they closed their match today. They were supposed to play against Chile, but because of this Ebola crisis and the rising and the Spanish authority just canceled the match and the rise. So I don't think they're going to play any friendly because of this.
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1: But I was really Australia for instance. Australia should cancel the match. The match should be cancelled as precaution. That was really uncalled for. Absolutely uncalled for. 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
1: For a long time, you can't even record the last time you traveled home. So how is the Ebola virus and at that point going to affect those kind of players? If you look at the DR Congo squad, 90% of their players, they are based in overseas. I think it's few home-based players, and those players, they have been guaranteed, they were hospitalized, all the necessary tests carried out on them, and they were given the clearance to even travel out to where they are. So the countries that they are at present, are they going to spread the virus over there? So I didn't like what the Spanish national team did. But that's just by the way. I know that we're having 10 African representatives.
0: Mm.
1: And during the course of the tournament, the course of the program, we'll be talking about them. We're looking at their chances, look at what they can do. But if you look at preparations for the World Cup, I think so many African nations, they are not absolutely ready.
0: Yes.
1: The Ghanaian national team have played 8 matches. They have lost 7 and drawn 1. Yesterday, they played a 1-1 draw with Wales. And then you look at their starting lineup. You look at Thomas Partey, I know there was no Anthony Semenyo, but it was a 34-year-old Jordan Ayew that was striking for them. Mm-hmm. And you ask yourself a question, is this the squad that the Ghanaians are going to play with at the World Cup?
0: With England, though, in their group.
1: And then you look at the Bafana of South Africa. You look at their preparation to the tournament. The fact that Sundowns won the CAF Champions League is even a bigger celebration for them than their team going to the World Cup. And the preparation is lacking. Then you turn around, you look at the Senegalese national team. The other day we were complaining of them, I think, losing a game to one nations like that.
0: Yeah,
1: and I was trying to make excuse for them that some of their big players didn't play. You look at the Egyptian national team, you look at the Moroccans, you look at the Algerians, you look at their squad depth. Would they be able to compete at the tournament? Their preparation at the point is not really top-notch. But they say it's just preparation, not the tournament proper. But if you look at other European nations, you look at what they are coming with into the tournament.

0: My man, yesterday we saw Belgium and Croatia. You saw the Belgium national team. They were able to go to Zagreb to win against Croatia 2-0. And then, can any African nation compete with them? So, you look at the Nations Cup, or the World Cup. I don't know how far African nations will go. But in the course of the program, we'll talk about that. But they send food. Congratulations to all the nations that are going. 48 in total, isn't it?
1: All right.
0: And the Spiders are not part of them.
1: All right. So, Sports Cafe Brasa for 90.4. Let's go for a quick break. We'll be right back.
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1: Welcome back. This is Brother 790.5. My name is Helen Odose. With me in the studio is Basi. We are updating on the latest happening in the world of sports. Now let's go straight to European football and of course European leagues. Now we do have a lot of things. Let's talk about Real Madrid. Real Madrid have been linked to several players. Let's talk about that. Yes, they have been linked to Konate. Yes, you know he has left Liverpool on a free transfer. And also they have also been linked to Dumfries. Yes, they say that these are the two players they're going to be signing for their defense before the arrival of Jose Mourinho. And of course, also talk about transfer. Napoli has announced that Rasmus Højlund is not their player. Permanently, they signed him from Manchester United.
0: I think the case of Denzel Dumfries and Ibrahima Konate has already been settled by Real Madrid.
1: Okay.
0: Because Real Madrid have triggered his 20 million euros buyout clause. And then for you to get an experienced player for that amount, just 20 million, and he's 30. And he's been around for a long while playing for Inter Milan. I think it's a good buy for them. And the fact that we don't even know who is going to be Real Madrid's next coach is always pointing to Jose Mourinho.
1: Yeah, for sure. But
0: because
1: not...
0: he's left Benfica already. But we need to wait for the Real Madrid presidential election. Because know that if Florentino Perez is to win, he's definitely Jose Mourinho. But the other guy is talking tough. As if he has what it takes to... Now, Mourinho has left Benfica. Because you know Marco Silva, the former manager, is now taking over at Benfica. So every finger is pointing to him. And then the way Madrid is signing defenders, we should know that Jose Mourinho is definitely going to be the next coach. Why? Because Florentino Perez might just win the election. And you know Mourinho that every of his team is always built on defensive solidity. And then you look at them signing Branko Marte, and then Rudiger has already signed a contract extension.
1: Okay.
0: They still have Carreras in the team. They have a Dan Militao, though he's an injury-prone defender. Raul Asensio, they have Alexander Arnold. And the fact that Danny Carvajal left the club. So, and then after that, they'll be looking at their midfield. And with that, they are linked to Rodri. And Rodri has already shown signs that, you know what the Spanish players, at the point, whenever they come to the UK, it's just as simple as ABC. Do you always want to return home? And now Rodri has seen, okay, he's won everything in the Premier League with City, the Premier League, the champion, the FA Cup, the Carabao Cup. So now, what do I have to do? Return back home. And then if he's been linked to Madrid. Today, it was questioned during the Spanish training camp. What will happen? He said, after the World Cup, we'll talk about that. So definitely, he wants to return back to Madrid. Don't forget, he played for Atletico. And Madrid is his hometown. And he can also as well play for Real Madrid. So it's going to be a very busy transfer market because so many things will be busy. We've already seen Football Club Barcelona. They started the transfer market like out on fire. But because of they could not sign Julian Alvarez, I think everything has just calmed down for them. They need to reassess their movement again. We always knew that for sure that it was going to be a clear out at Real Madrid. I would not be surprised if either Valverde or Aurelien Tchouameni, one of them will be sold. I would not be surprised about that. Adagula is also a subject of transfer speculation because Real Madrid also want to sign Nico Paz. They want to exercise their buyback clause for the player. And also, there's talk about Enzo Fernandez. Are they ready to pay £120 million? Because that's what Chelsea are asking for. And some media outlets are saying, look, Madrid want to make player plus plus cash move for to Chelsea, maybe Adagula with £70 million. Would Chelsea really like the offer? And you've seen Arsenal also. Everybody's busy in the transfer market. United have brought in Anderson from Atlanta for £33 million.
1: Yes, that's a good signing.
0: Definitely that's a good signing for
1: them.
0: Can
1: he replace the Casemiro?
0: I've been telling people about Anderson for a long. I don't know why people were not picking interest in him. Well, he's a very good defensive midfielder. He has the energy. It's just another version of Rodri, because his ball recovery is top notch. The only thing that he's not really good at is possessing the ball. But in terms of, because that's what Casemiro does for United, he recovers the ball. So if United has could be Mendy, that has the ability to hold on to ball with Bruno Fernandes, they just need a midfielder that can recover the balls for them. And that's what Ederson is good at. And United saw him as a cheaper alternative to Elliot Anderson, because Nottingham Forest are asking for £100 million. And you look at Sandro Tonali, Newcastle are asking for £80 million. You look at Bruno Guimarães, they're asking for £100 million. So signing Ederson, a Brazilian international, for £33 million is a good buy for Manchester United. And I must really send thumbs up to their scout. But the prayer is that it doesn't become another Manuel Ugarte for them. Because along the line, United have not really been lucky in terms of signing midfielders. We've seen so many midfielders signed by United. At the end of the day, it didn't really work out for them. Most especially, almost the latest one, Mason Mount from Chelsea to Manchester United. So the transfer market is just going to be active each day, and we are expecting another news and the roller to be confirmed by Liverpool. And if it does, he has to come to that Liverpool side and sign players. But we know him that he's a manager that can handle players, whatever players given to him. But this is Liverpool. As they are coming into Liverpool next season, the expectation is that win the Premier League, win the Champions League, win the Carabao Cup, win the FA Cup. You need to compete, finish in the Champions League spot. It's not like Bournemouth that the mission is keep us in the Premier League. So it's going to be a different ball game altogether. I know that so many clubs, they wanted to do their signing before the World Cup, but now some of them, they have to wait. The transfer window is officially open and everything will be airing. Here we go. So let's just expect that so many signings will be coming in.
1: Alright, but what about the Manchester United and Rasmus Højlund? Of course, they say and Onana is back to Manchester United. Yeah.
0: It was always expected, because he was on loan at Trabzonspor, so he has to return back to his parent club. I don't know if he will decide to be an understudy to Lehmann's, because automatically the Belgium is the undisputed number one now at Old Trafford. Will Andre Onana decide to stay back? So many clubs are looking for goalkeepers. Inter Milan is also looking for a new number one. I will not be surprised if Onana moves away from the club. The only thing, I feel that the pressure of playing for United caught up with Onana. He's not a bad goalkeeper. He's a very good, proper goalkeeper, because we saw him at Ajax, we saw him at Inter Milan. So he just has to leave the Premier League environment and maybe go play in the Italian Serie A, even the French League. I don't want to see him becoming number two at Old Trafford. Højlund move from Manchester United to Napoli was always a done deal, because the clause was in his contract, take us to the Champions League and then we'll sign for permanent. And it's just another loss for United. They paid €87 million for the player from Atlanta, and now they have to sell him for 40 something. But I think it's better than signing Antony for €90 million and then selling for 20. So United, they have done some poor businesses along the line. Whosoever was their sporting director then should be arrested. because the kind of signing he did for United was really, really uncalled for. Joshua Zirkzee came in, I think that was for €50 million. You signed Antony for €90 million. And then you brought in Højlund for 80 plus. And then you look at all around. United now, they are losing for the players. Look at even Marcus Rashford, their academy player. No one is willing to sign him for more than £20 million. At this point, we're not even sure if Barcelona will take the option to sign. And his next destination might just be Aston Villa. Because Aston Villa is looking at bringing him back to the club. And he will be so, so disappointed. He will be like, okay, I came to Barcelona. I was part of the team that won the La Liga. We did so well in the Champions League. And then all of a sudden, you cannot sign me. And the big key question is, why did Barcelona prefer to pay £69 million for Anthony Gordon and could not pay £20 million for Marcus Rashford? A very cheap option. A man that was part of the team. So that's a big question. That's a clear message to you that you are not needed at the club.
1: Alright, Sports Cafe Brother Stephen 90.5. Now let's talk about the exciting world of tennis. Yes, the French Open has been really, really, really, really, really exciting. Let's talk about the women's side there. Well, the world number one, let's talk about Aryna Sabalenka, was knocked out today in the quarterfinals of the French Open, and it was by this guy Diana Schneider that knocked her out there. She won 3-6, 7-5, 6 love there, and she's we go ahead to play Russia qualifier Maja Walensky, who stuns Anna Kalesika 7-6, 6-3 to continue her draw. But everybody just asks the question, world number one.
0: Look, I think some of the big tennis stars did not come with full preparation for this.
1: I think they were more interested in the prize money than their match, because before, prior to this game, they were all protesting about the prize money.
0: It's as simple as that, because for them, it feels like they were working and someone was getting the pay. So that's just it. I think they were not prepared for it, but you could see them playing with passion. That's the positive about it. But I know who saw the game between Sabalenka and Schneider. Schneider gave a very good account of herself.
1: Very good account.
0: If you look at the first opening set, I think Sabalenka was leading.
1: Yeah, for
0: and
1: sure.
0: Even I came to you and I said, look, Sabalenka is going to go through. But I was surprised when I came back and then you said Schneider won. Fantastic for her. I think the ladies are coming up to show that. All right, the new ladies are coming out to show their faces. The defending champions was knocked out. Naomi Osaka was knocked out. I think Gaswatik also knocked out the competition.
1: Yeah,
0: so
1: sure.
0: Definitely we're going to have a new winner. I don't know who it's going to be. But the way Schneider played today, you will not be surprised if she go all the way, because for you to have the ability and the capability to play against world number one and then come back from two set down to win, that was miraculous.
1: All right, for the men's side, we are seeing again currently ongoing right now. The world number six, Ogier Alisson, was leading first set 6-4, but his opponent, just cover Flavio Cobali, has gotten the second set 6-3, and he's currently leading Ogier Alisson right now 3-2.
0: I think some of the big stars, they should have themselves to blame for this tournament. Like, I'm trying to make excuse for them, maybe because of the prize money issue, most of them didn't really pay concentration. But whatever happens, I think even in the men's category, we're still going to see new winners, because the new guys that are coming up, they are coming up determined. They want to win. So even if the likes of Alvarez were still around, they might have also been knocked out of the competition, because the new guys also want to win a Grand Slam. Because it's always great for you as a newcomer coming onto the scene in the world of tennis, and then you win a major Grand Slam. Because this year, I thought it was just going to be a clean sweep for Jakin Sinner, because the way he was playing 33 matches unbeaten, and then you came into a Grand Slam and then you're knocked out. So that was really surprising, because many bookmakers, so many players went ahead and said on the market, look, I can see now to win the French Open. But now they were biting their fingers.
1: All right, so that's that for the world of tennis. We'll keep you updated on our 7 a.m. bulletin tomorrow. But before we leave this, let's talk about FIFA. FIFA, ahead of this World Cup, have changed several rules and regulations. I don't know if I even understand, or do you understand?
0: I think they are giving the video assistant referees so many leverages, and that's not supposed to be, because there will be no concentration from the match officials anymore. You say VAR can now interfere in a wrong corner kick.
1: They can interfere in yellow cards.
0: And then if you cover your mouth to talk to a player, you'll be given a red card.
1: Yeah.
0: And they say it's a Vinicius rule. I think we saw what happened with Prestiani. We have been saying no to racism in the game. But this is just part of football. This is just part of the game. You instigate the opponent. The opponent gets sent up. It's just sport. And you could see human reaction. So I think they are bringing technology too much into the game. And it's not going to help. It's going to lead to time wasting. Imagine a corner is wrongly awarded and then VAR needs to intervene.
1: But they also say that for a corner kick now, you have 5 seconds to kick it. If you don't take it 5 seconds, give it to your opponent.
0: Football is a tactical game. So now, you saw people scoring from set pieces, long throwing. You need to give them time to prepare. So I know for sure that so many countries, at the end of the day, if FIFA is doing their general assembly, people are going to kick against all this. Because you cannot give somebody 5 seconds to cross a corner. So if you have a corner kick is given, you know your defenders.
1: You know why they gave that rule? It's because of Arsenal. They waste time too much when it comes to corner kicks.
0: I don't understand you talking about Arsenal.
1: You're wasting of time too much when it comes to corner kicks.
0: But you know,
1: unnecessary wasting of time.
0: Set pieces has come to
1: look
0: be
1: look at what happened in the finals of this team. The first half, the referee has to end the game without them taking their corner kick. Because before Saka would step there, he was just taking
0: so his
1: time.
0: So, is Arsenal playing at the World Cup?
1: I'm just saying that these are part of it. One thing will lead to something. Just like how this Vinicius incident has led to this thing.
0: All these rules they are giving will not step down to club football. Because UEFA...
1: It starts from somewhere.
0: UEFA is not going to buy into the idea.
1: It starts from somewhere.
0: But it is absolutely wrong for you to give 5 seconds to take a corner kick. Absolutely wrong. Because all the clubs in European football, all the nations, they have their set-piece coaches. And they take time to prepare for set pieces.
1: But they're making it seem as if corner kick is not a new penalty. Before they would take corner kicks, they would take that time. Even common throw-ins nowadays, you would take your time to take throw-ins.
0: Because you can score from there.
1: You just make the game just prolong the game, make it unnecessary, not entertaining for we, the fans that pay the money to watch the football.
0: Okay, so now if you have a throw, you just pick up the throw and then throw it anyhow into the pitch. Is that what you're saying?
1: Don't take 2 minutes to take a throw. Why are you taking 2 minutes to take a throw?
0: Who has has ever taken 2 minutes to
1: take a throw-in. Are you kidding me? Watch Arsenal, see what they do with their, do with their football.
0: We have never seen anybody take 2 minutes to take a throw-in.
1: Before they will take their corner kicks, they will take that time before they take their corner kicks.
0: It's part of the game.
1: It's part, not part of the game. It is part of the game. It's unnecessary.
0: It is not unnecessary.
1: It's unnecessary.
0: We have seen the highest goal scorer in the highest assist maker in the Premier League last season. His assist, most of it came from side pieces. So you're telling me that now, if a corner kick is given, players should not prepare. So when will Bruno Fernandes have assist again? it's just a simple question. So are you telling us that they will not be having assist again? Because seriously, you're given 5 seconds for a corner kick, the player will just run it and then just play it, just
1: exactly,
0: play it anyhow.
1: Exactly.
0: Then next thing,
1: that means they'll be very fast.
0: Next season, you
1: as a coach will instill that in your players.
0: If that is brought down to your
2: 0.5 has come to stay. Don't stay with the station that is setting the pace for others.
1: Players.
0: Next season, people like Bruno Fernandes will not be winning assists anymore.
1: Why are you calling Bruno Fernandes?
0: Is it not the one that had the highest assist? 21
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0: Assist, and 13 of them were set pieces. So if they are not fully prepared for these set pieces, no more assist. And then they should tell us that defenders should not be coming out to take for corners, because if you give your corner, if you give it out the corner kick, defenders have to run in. The fullback, they have to run in.
1: Then you're very fast.
0: And then you just...
1: You'll be very fast.
0: Please, the office, we have those called that. It was called the hand of God. And from now to generations to come, we'll still talk about them. We'll watch a World Cup match where Frank Lampard scored against Germany. The ball crossed the line. I see it didn't cross the line. From now to the next generation, we'll keep talking about them. The only technology that has really been helpful in football is the goal line technology. Apart from that, I'm not a fan of the video assistant referee because it has come in to spoil the game. Let the referees and the linesman officiate the game for us. Whosoever makes the wrong decision, in your next game, you learn from them and move on. Now you see referees. There's a penalty incident. They hesitate. They don't give it. Why? Because they are waiting for calls from the video assistant referee. And linesman sees a situation which is offside, and then they say, wait for 5 seconds. And then it might lead to an injury to the player. I see some players getting angry. So, introduction of technology into the game is really, really uncalled for. VAR should not intervene in corner kicks. VAR should not intervene in second yellow card. VAR should just remain checking clear and obvious error. But now they are giving VAR too many rules. In this World Cup, you will see so many controversy because referees will not be in charge of the game. Every single second, you have to stop and review. Every single second, you have to stop and review. And that's more time wasting than even the corner kick you are complaining about.
1: All right, Sports Cafe Brother 790.4. We're going to wrap up today's edition. Like, for Basima, he thought he warned me. He did not win me. Because there's still time again, we have to leave the studio.
0: No, we'll see you on Saturday.
1: We'll see you on Saturday. We'll come back with these arguments again. So let's get your final thought, Basi, as we leave the studio.
0: We're just watching some friendly games, isn't it?
1: Yeah,
0: everyone
1: for sure.
0: Everyone seems to be boring, isn't it? On Monday,
1: you're watching tennis, right? So you're not excited. I did not know that tennis was so excited to watch like this.
0: I don't know when I become a fan of tennis. On Monday, I had to watch Monday Night Raw just to keep myself entertained. But be it as it may, the World Cup will soon start, and the transfer market as well is giving us a lot to talk about. But whatever happens, we'll be on Friday evening.
1: All right, thanks for coming.
0: All right,
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1: Good evening, many thanks for joining us. I am Theophilus Sambe. In the headlines, effects of sharp rise in price of cooking gas on users in focus. State Universal Basic Education Board takes tree planting campaign to basic schools to commemorate World Environment Day. 4 persons linked with St. Francis Catholic Church killing in Owo to die by hanging. And Ukraine carries out strikes on Russia's infrastructure at St. Peter.
2: 90.5.
1: Spike. And now it is in full. Cooking gas users in Makurdi have expressed concern over the sharp increase in price from 1,400 naira to about 2,000 naira per kilogram, placing additional financial on households already in the heights of Lin. Our revenue correspondent Basi Efiong reports that customers were in long queues at the few gas stations dispensing the product, while many retailers complained of persistent scarcity. A customer, Theresa Aba, described the situation as frustrating, noting that many families were finding it increasingly difficult to afford cooking gas. She said the sudden increase in the price has forced many households to reduce the use of gas and seek alternative cooking methods.
3: It has really affected me because it's gas that is always very easy to cook, especially when doing school runs. When I woke up that morning, I went to the filling station, the gas station, to refill my cylinder. I was not even informed that gas has increased price. Me and some other consumers just went there and met a new price.
1: Aba lamented that the rising cost of essential commodities, including cooking gas, has worsened the economic hardship being faced by ordinary citizens. A resident, Lucy Gary, said she has resorted to using an electric stove for cooking because she can no longer cope with the soaring cost of gas, according to her. The price of cooking gas that has jumped from 1,400 naira per kilogram to 2,000 naira within a short period has made it unaffordable for many low-income earners.
4: Last time I bought gas, I bought it, kg is 2,250. Compared to that time to now, on Saturday, last week, I bought gas, 1,700. My heart was bittered. I say, what kind of country is this? I'm tired of this country. Because if you say, let's use Abacha in the morning, sometimes Abacha will used to disappoint you.
1: Gary appealed to the government and relevant regulatory agencies to intervene and address the factors responsible for the increase, warning that continued hikes could push more families into hardship. A gas seller who identified himself simply as Sonny attributed the situation to scarcity of the product at major depots across the country. He explained that marketers were facing challenges in obtaining supplies, leading to shortage and higher prices. Sonny added that increased transportation cost, insecurity along major highways and rising operational expenses have also contributed significantly to the surge in price of cooking gas. He noted that many gas stations receive far less than their usual allocations, resulting in long queues whenever supplies were available. The situation at the head office of the Jos Electricity Distribution Company, JETCO, in Makurdi, has not changed as customers continue to troop there to purchase and load electricity units following a technical glitch that has been experienced in the system. The challenge has persisted for about 4 days now, forcing many businesses using prepaid meters to rely on generators. A customer, Dorothy Ukeima, told Brothers FM that she has been without light for the past 4 days due to her inability to purchase and load units to power her house. She expressed disappointment with JETCO for putting customers in the dark without explanations or apology, adding that in the digital age, people should not be subjected to the stress of traveling to JETCO or head office to purchase electricity units.
5: Over 3 days now, we'll be having challenge of recharging our meters. You can't recharge on the app or even buy power. I was at the office and the queue was so much that I have to leave my meter number behind for somebody to help me out. My food in the fridge has got spoiled, and in fact, for those of us who are depending on Nepal Light to do business, it's very difficult for us.
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1: Confirmed the existing challenge, saying efforts were on to address the technical issue.
7: There could be a challenge. I'm not saying there could be no challenge. You know, we have challenge of network in all utility agencies. But then, in the case of our own, if they have this challenge, let them come.
1: Agbata appealed to prepaid meter owners experiencing the technical glitch to visit the head office for support services. A cross-section of people has encouraged the use of bicycles as a means of transportation in the towns and villages because of its health and eco-friendly benefits. They made the suggestion while speaking with correspondent Paul Uga as the international community marks World Bicycle Day. An aide to the governor of Nasarawa State on strategic communication and event management, Michael Amedu, recalled the use of bicycle in the early times as a major means of transportation, especially in the rural areas, and call for its revival in the face of economic hardship. Amedu listed the benefits of using bicycles to include fitness and exercise, lower cost of traveling, and climate friendliness. He therefore encouraged people to embrace the use of bicycles as a means of transportation to reap its numerous benefits.
8: I urge everybody to join the bicycle movement, because even in the Western world, we have real big men and we also use bicycles. For me, I use it to the office and back from the office because my house is not very far. So it serves as for exercise for me. When you talk about the health benefit, I think that it's very, very useful as it helps to keep me in check.
1: A social activist, Benjamin Odey, enjoined people to return to bicycles for fitness, daily ease of travels, pollution reduction, and sustainable living. Ode said his bicycle has helped in reducing his out-of-pocket expenditure on commercial motorcycles, stressing that he uses it to work on a daily basis. He urged people to look for the cheapest means of transportation in the face of the rising inflation that has caused economic hardship for Nigerians.
9: The bike used to help me in terms of going to work and coming back and reduce the cost of fuel. And also, it's a part of exercise.
1: Another user of bicycles and a female student of Holy Child School, Mobile Barracks, Makudi, Sewu Esitese, stated that she uses it from her house at high level to school from Mondays to Fridays. Tese said the bicycle has reduced what her parents spend on her every school day for transportation.
10: The bicycle helped me without paying money, but I used to use it and go to school from high level to Holy Child. I used to ride it every day to school without being late.
1: The theme for this year's celebration is Cycling for Greener Future. The Benue State Universal Basic Education Board, SUBEB, has launched a tree planting campaign for busy schools in commemoration of this year's World Environment Day celebration. Correspondent Fanengbo witnessed the event and now reports.
11: Performing the ceremony today at RCM Primary School, Paul Makudi, Executive Chairman of SUBEB, Dr. Grace Adagba, said the initiative being implemented in collaboration with UBEC, Benue State Council on Climate Change and UNTER was targeted at setting the standard for ecological responsibility in basic schools. Dr. Dagba stated that the theme for this year's Environment Day, Climate Action, was a reminder that the planet was sending undeniable signals, including erratic weather patterns, which demand practical ecosystem restoration in schools. According to her, a pupil-led greening club is to be established in selected schools that will champion the planting and nurturing of trees in their premises, a process she noted will help them develop a lifelong connection to the natural world and create green school microclimates to combat climate change and improve
12: air quality.
11: The superb executive chairman appreciated the program's partners and called on teachers, parents, and students to protect the planted trees for the good of the environment.
13: By embedding environmental stewardship in education, we are turning our pupils into active agents of conservation. This exercise is not merely a tree planting one, it is also a powerful educational tool that hopes to set precedents in our educational landscape in alignment with the climate consciousness leadership of our governor, Dr. Hyacinth Ilomen Alia.
11: Commissioner for Education and Knowledge Management, Dr. Margaret Adamu, commended the tree planting campaign and greening club initiative, saying it was an action taken in the right direction, which will improve the environment of school communities. She praised Dr. Adagba and the program partners for taking prompt action, urging community leaders, teachers, and parents to support the young greening clubs. Director General, Benue State Council on Climate Change, Dr. Dennis Ahili said that climate change was a growing crisis affecting health, food, water, and energy that needed urgent action to combat the threat to human existence.
14: Without taking action urgently to build resilience and safeguard human health, countries will face a growing crisis. This underscores the importance of educating children early about environmental protection and sustainable practices. This is one of the most effective investments
11: The representative of UNTER, Stephen Ahile, pledged collaboration for sustainability of the initiative to ensure that the trees being planted will stand the test of time.
15: I think the most important action is that if somebody cuts a tree, plant another tree. That's the main message I'm passing here today. If you cut a tree down, plant another tree. If you cut a tree down, plant another tree.
11: Highlight of the event was a symbolic planting of trees by Dr. Grace Adagba, the program partners and pupils. For Brothers FM, Makudi, Fanenbo.
1: Communities affected by the recent attacks in Agatu local government area may be seeing a ray of hope following the deployment of security personnel to the troubled areas. Speaking with Brothers FM, a community leader, Abu Agida, confirmed that security operatives have been stationed in several affected communities, including Ejima Gicho, Ogumogbo, Ejima 1 and 2, Ejima Geche, Igbile 1 and 2, as well as Ogbogbolo. Agida commended the Benue State Government and Agatu Local Government Council for responding to the persistent calls by residents for improved security in the areas. He expressed optimism that the presence of more security personnel would restore confidence among the displaced persons and encourage them to return to their ancestral homes. The community leader noted that normalcy was gradually returning to the affected areas, with residents beginning to resume their daily activities. According to him, the improved security situation has renewed hope among community members that peace and stability will soon be fully restored across the area. The chairman of Agatu Local Government Council, Melvin Eje, could not be reached for comments. The House of Representatives Committee on Public Petitions has directed the Nigerian Air Force to file fresh certified true copies, CTCs, of all documents directly relating to the land dispute that forms the subject matter of an ongoing petition before the committee. This followed the discovery that the documents earlier filed by the Air Force were found to relate to a separate land dispute involving the Ogundu community and the Nigerian Air Force, a matter currently pending before the Court of Appeal. The petition involves allegations of assault, land grabbing, harassment, and violations of fundamental human rights of residents of Gwemacha, Bavu community, in Gwe East local government area. The directive was issued during the committee's public hearing yesterday at the House of Representatives National Assembly Complex, Abuja, and presided over by the chairman, Kwamo T. Lauri. The committee observed that the documents relied upon by the Nigerian Air Force bore no direct connection to the petition under consideration and instructed it to formally withdraw them and submit fresh ones specifically relating to the allegations arising from Gbemachamba View community. In addition, serving on the petitioners within 72 hours ahead of the next hearing date. The representative of Nigerian Air Force at the hearing and Director of Land Administration, Group Captain Suleiman Labo, acknowledged that the documents earlier tendered related to Gondo community, which share perimeter boundary with the Nigerian Air Force Base in Makurdi, other than that the filing resulted from a mistaken identity, and requested additional time to enable the Air Force undertake a physical verification and assessment of the land dispute. Appearing for the petitioners, Godwin Buluku submitted that it was necessary for the Nigerian Air Force to formally withdraw the
12: base for others. 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
1: Erroneously filed documents since they had no relevance to the petition before the committee, and appealed for accelerated hearing as members of the affected community had allegedly suffered assaults, intimidation, harassment, and other forms of dehumanizing treatment. Chairman of the committee, Kwamo T. Lauri, stressed that the committee would not rely on oral explanations where documentary evidence was required, and directed the Nigerian Air Force to formally file the appropriate documents, reaffirming the committee's commitment to thoroughly investigate the petition. A statement by the personal assistant on media and publicity, Manasseh Menda, indicated that the matter was subsequently adjourned to the 18th of this month for further hearing. The Remnants Christian Network, in collaboration with the Our Lady Mega Crusade team, has announced convocation of the Our Lady Great Gospel Campaign 2026. A joint statement by the convener of the program, Evangelist Peters Ahula, and Chairman Central Planning Committee, under the coordination of CAN and PFN, Gwe East Chapter, Apostle David Nswenem, indicated that the three-day spiritual assembly, which will be held at Government Day Secondary School, Alidi, would commence at 5 p.m. daily from this Friday to Sunday. The Alidi Great Gospel Campaign, under the theme Freedom by Force, is designed to unite believers across all Christian denominations and the public for a season of renewal, deliverance, and divine encounters. According to the statement, spiritual proceedings will be led by evangelist Solomon Shaluka and internationally acclaimed evangelist and gospel field marshal, with other anointed ministers of the gospel who will minister in the area of repentance, healing, and proclamation of total salvation in Christ. The campaign consists of good gospel music ministrations, structured spiritual workshops, prophetic encounters, divine counseling sessions, and impartation for supernatural breakthroughs. Individuals, families, and Christians across all churches are invited to attend one of the great events of the year in Alidi. Makurdi International Secondary School has announced its entrance examination into GSS 1, GSS 2, SS 1, and SS 2 this Saturday at the College Hall at 9 a.m. A statement by the management indicated that the form fee is 5,000 naira, while interview fee is 3,000 naira. According to the statement, applicants are to come along with writing materials and to be punctual. Meanwhile, admission is in progress for basic 1, 2, 3, 4, and 5 of the primary section of Makurdi International Schools, and interested applicants are to contact the management for more information. The school has a serene environment, qualified and dedicated staff, and well-ventilated classrooms with work or play spaces. Justice Emeka Nwite of the Federal High Court in Abuja has sentenced four suspects to death by hanging for carrying out the deadly June 5, 2022 attack on St. Francis Catholic Church in Owo, Ondo State. The convicts were among the five accused persons who had been standing trial on a 9-count terrorism charge filed by the Department of State Services in connection with the attack on the church, where over 40 worshippers were killed and over 100 suffered varying degrees of injuries. They are Idris Abdul Malik Umeza, Al Qasim Idris, Jamiu Abdul Malik, and Abdul Halim Idris. The fifth defendant, Momo Oturo Abubakar, was discharged and acquitted. In his verdict, Justice Nwite convicted the four defendants on all nine count charge of committing acts of terrorism in breach of the Terrorism Prevention and Prohibition Act, citing crimes including membership of a proscribed terrorist group, Al-Shabaab, conspiracy to commit a terrorist act and kidnapping, hostage taking, and killing the over 40 worshippers. He held that the prosecution proved his case against the convicts beyond reasonable doubts. This news broadcast comes to you from Brothers FM 90.5 Makudi. Please stay with us.
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1: Many thanks for staying with us on Brothers FM News. And now on the foreign scene, Ukraine has carried out a strike on the outskirts of Russia's St. Petersburg, hours before the opening of a major economic forum designed to attract foreign investment into the country. As dawn broke, black plumes of smoke rose over Russia's second city, where Vladimir Putin is due to address the financial event on Friday. Thousands of guests from 130 countries are due to attend, including a low-key U.S. delegation. Local authorities said air defenses shot down 59 drones overnight and that three different districts of St. Petersburg had been hit, although no one was killed. Mobile internet was disrupted and St. Petersburg Pulkolov Airport was temporarily closed, while some regions of nearby Latvia and Estonia also issued air raid alerts. Hours later, Volodymyr Zelensky confirmed Ukrainian drones had hit several locations in Russia, including the oil terminal and a naval base in the nearby city of Kronstadt. Kremlin spokesman Dmitry Peskov said Moscow will soon respond to the strikes. In the exciting world of sports, Enugu State Governor Peter Mbah has rewarded Rangers players and management for winning the 2025-26 Nigeria Premier Football League MPFL title. The Flying Antelopes were crowned MPFL champions for the ninth time after a nervy 2-1 away win against Ikorodu City 2 weeks ago. Mbah, during a reception for the team at the Government House in Enugu, announced a cash award of 150 million naira for the team. The players will receive 100 million naira in bonuses, while members of the club's management team will share 50 million naira. In addition, Mbah presented certificates of occupancy for plots of land in Enugu to all players and management staff. The Enugu club will be looking to make impact in the CAF Champions League next season. And finally, world number one Arina Sabalenka has been knocked out of the French Open by Diana Schneider. Sabalenka led 6-3, 4-1 and served for match before Schneider fought back to win 3-6, 7-5, 6-love. She will now face qualifier Maja Sholinska, who continued her dream French Open run as she beat Anna Kalishkaya to reach her first Grand Slam semifinal. The world number 114 was left open-mouthed with shock after completing a superb 7-6, 6-3 win over 22nd seed Kalinskaya on a blonde streak Paris Day. And finally, to end the news, a recap of our major stories. The effects of sharp rise in price of cooking gas on users was in focus. The State Universal Basic Education Board has taken three planting campaign to basic schools to commemorate World Environment Day. Four persons linked with St. Francis Catholic Church killing in Owo are to die by hanging. Ukraine has carried out strikes on Russia's infrastructure at St. Petersburg. And that's the news. Very many thanks for your time.
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1: And here is the weather forecast for tomorrow. Makurdi will experience rainfall for most of the day, with temperature at a high of 31 degrees Celsius and a low of 24 degrees Celsius. Abuja, the nation's capital, will be characterized by rain showers in the morning and afternoon and thunderstorm in the evening, with temperature at a high of 27 degrees Celsius and a low of 22 degrees Celsius. The Center of Excellence, Lagos, will experience cloudy weather and thunderstorms for most of the day, with temperature at a high of 28 degrees Celsius and a low of 26 degrees Celsius. And that's the weather forecast for tomorrow.
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18: Guy, we don't talk since so. 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
1: Benue State is faced with growing challenges at the intersection of climate change and violent conflicts, particularly in areas that are highly dependent on agriculture and natural resources. Long periods of drought, inconsistent rainfall, flood, and other challenges with climate have intensified competition over resources, especially land, water, and grazing opportunities, which fuel tensions between farmers, pastoralists, and fishing communities. These challenges and dynamics contribute to loss of livelihoods, displacement, and recurring cycles of violence across numerous communities. As the world marks the World Environment Day on Friday, June 5th, 2026, the Platform for Women in Climate Leadership, in partnership with the Department of Climate Change and the Benue State Minister of Water Resources, Environment and Climate Change and other stakeholders, shall be holding a live phone-in program on Thursday, 9 to 10 a.m. on Brothers FM 90.5 Makudi to commemorate the World Environment Day 2026. This program shall highlight the causes and effects of climate change, the conflict climate nexus, the link between resource scarcity and conflicts, as well as why peace building must be included as part of deliberate climate action, among other related issues. Keep a date with us.
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1: God is always revealing something about himself through his spoken word, which is ultimately and perfectly personified in his Son, Jesus Christ. 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Keep a date.

0: You are welcome to The Word. The Word is a Bible teaching program of Grace Alliance Ministry. Your instructor is Reverend Oche Matthew. Amen. Our reflection tonight is titled, The Role of Prayer in Spiritual Warfare. Before we move further, I would like us to commit ourselves and whatever we are going to share tonight into the Lord's hands in prayer. Father, we want to thank you for granting to us this grace, this opportunity to share your word. We ask, Lord, that through the help of the Holy Spirit, you will help us in our sharing, and as we listen, that we may be able to take away precious truths and lessons for us to live by. Grant to us, O Lord, this grace, and take complete charge of our hearts as you give to each one of us who listen, receptive heart, in Jesus' name. Amen. Our reflection tonight is coming from Matthew's Gospel, chapter 26, verses 36 to 46. These verses contain what we title as the role of prayer in spiritual warfare. The Lord Jesus faced the greatest onslaught from the kingdom of darkness towards the end of his ministry on earth. He engaged, as it were, the powers of darkness in a battle in the Garden of Gethsemane. This battle was not physical, it was spiritual. It was not a battle that involved the physical use of physical weapons. It was a battle that did not involve physical or literal armies fighting, but there were spiritual armies involved in this battle. So this battle raged for this number of hours that our text tells us. This garden in which this battle took place somehow can be called or referred to as a kind of school of prayer that the Lord Jesus went through, because there are principles that his prayer here in the Garden of Gethsemane teaches us. We learn what it means to prevail in prayer because he prevailed in that spiritual battle. And Jesus prayed and prevailed. He prevailed on his knees. He prevailed in his prayer. And from his example, we know that we ourselves, not by our own power, not by our own strength, not by our own making, can prevail in prayer. How do we know that Jesus prevailed in that prayer or in that battle? According to Hebrews chapter 5 verse 7, where we read, who in the days of his flesh, this is speaking about Jesus, when he had offered up prayers and supplications with vehement cries and tears to him who was able to save him from death, and was heard because of his godly fear. The verse tells us that Jesus, in his earthly days, when he was here, when he had offered up prayers and supplications with vehement cries and tears, the agony Jesus went through, the battle Jesus went through, the intensity of this prayer is here described by the writer of Hebrews as vehement cries and tears. And the only experience that can be described as an experience of vehement cries and tears was the Gethsemane experience. So this verse is referring to that experience, that battle. And the Bible says Jesus prayed through. He prevailed through prayer. What is spiritual warfare? When we talk about spiritual warfare, we say that Jesus was engaged in a spiritual battle in the garden. What do we mean, or what is meant by spiritual warfare? Spiritual warfare is real battle. The Apostle Paul in Ephesians chapter 6 tells us of real battles, real wrestling or struggle that take place, that believers experience. So the Bible depicts those real struggles for our spiritual warfare. Or in other words, spiritual warfare is real battle depicted in the Bible as struggle against Satan and his forces on the one hand, the world around us, and the flesh within us on the other hand. Spiritual warfare has its roots in the rebellion of Satan and his angels against God. Remember, Satan opposed God. He was thrown down from heaven, and those angels that fell along with him. When we talk about spiritual battle, the genesis, the root of it, is traceable to that rebellion. And since Satan rebelled and God kicked him out of where he was and his angels, those angels that rebelled against him, he has stood in opposition against God and all that is God's. The Bible describes him, the devil, as the prince of this world, though defeated. Satan leads an army of unseen forces that walk in opposition to God, walk in opposition to the church of God, walk in opposition to individual believers. That's what the devil is doing. The devil is waging relentless war, opposing. These are things he does which we do not see with our eyes. The effects can be seen, of course. So he opposed God's plan through Christ in Gethsemane, but he was defeated through prayer. Remember, Jesus came to die that we may live. That was the mission of Christ. This time it was about the time Jesus would go to the cross to accomplish that mission. The devil wanted to thwart that purpose. If he had succeeded in making it possible for Christ not to go to the cross, there wouldn't have been anything like salvation. Our salvation would have been completely thwarted. And so Jesus went through the agony, the sorrow, the pain, what was before him, what was coming. It was frightening. Yet Jesus saw the horror and he had to resort to prayer. So we learn from Gethsemane school of prayer, in the example of Christ, these principles of prayer in spiritual warfare. If we are to...
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0: Succeed victorious like Christ was within us. The fallen nature, you know, within us. You see the dimension of our warfare, the realm from which these battles are coming, and we need to defeat them if we are to stand victorious. And this is done through the tool of prayer, one of the major tools for us to defeat the devil is prayer. Jesus used this tool to defeat the devil.
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0: On another occasion, he used the tool of the Word of God. But in the Garden of Gethsemane, he used prayer. And so we learn these principles to apply in spiritual warfare. Pray personally. Christ, though God, prayed personally. The Bible says he went a little further. He went a little further and fell on his face and prayed, saying, "Oh, my Father, if it is possible, let this cup pass from me. Nevertheless, not as I will, but as you will." The devil would want him not to go to the cross. Christ, in his humanity, may have preferred if there was any possibility of any other way. But in his prayer, he submitted to the plan of God. Nevertheless, not as I will, but as you will. Jesus personally prayed. He prayed for 3 hours over this matter, repeating the first petition each time. In verse 42-44, it was done with intensity. And this aligns with what he taught his disciples in Matthew 7. In Matthew 7, verses 7 and 8, he says, "Ask, seek, and knock." These are levels of prayer. To ask is not a difficult thing. To ask is less intensive than seeking. Seeking involves more arduous effort or some kind of effort. Asking is less intensive than seeking. Seeking is less intensive than knocking.
2: Rocking the nation from the land of the River Benue, the food basket of Nigeria.
0: 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From asking, you progress to seeking. Seeking, prayer become more intense. Then when it comes to the level of knocking,
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0: And asking. This was what Jesus did. Jesus spent 3 hours praying. Each time after
2: rocking the nation from the land of the River Benue, the food basket of Nigeria. Brothers F.
0: The first hour, he took a break. Second hour, took a break. The third hour, then the answer was given. So pray personally when you are personally. When he was involved in a battle. The second principle, pray persistently. Jesus had 3 sections of prayer, and each lasted for 1 hour. In verses 39, 42, and 44 of Matthew 26, the battle was won before he went to the cross through prayer. In the third hour, the battle was won. Jesus knew everything was over. That was why he bore the agony, the pain, the scourging, the tearing, the crucifixion, all those things. The battle was already won in the Garden of Gethsemane. So we must pray in order to overcome. And Jesus defeated the enemy through prayer. So after the first hour, he never gave up. The second hour, he never gave up. In the third hour, he had the assurance of victory. And he got up, went to his disciples, "Let's be going. Are you such one who doesn't believe you must pray through?" Jesus had the assurance of Satan's defeat in the third hour of prayer. Are you such a one who prays through a need or a challenge until an answer is given? Or one who
2: 90.5 has come to stay. Don't stay with a station that is
0: signs after just an hour of prayer. Some people believe that once you ask God for a thing, once God has heard, and that's a prayer just contradicts that. The practice of Christ himself contradicts that. Jesus prayed for this matter about going to the cross or not. After the first hour, he never gave up. He wanted to be sure of what the answer was. So he continued the second hour. Then in the third hour, he persisted. So asking God once for a thing is not it, as some people believe. That after all, God has heard us. Yes, God has heard us. Remember the experience of Daniel in the Old Testament when Daniel was praying about his people and God had given him an answer. The first day, the first hour, the very moment Daniel started praying, God sent an answer through an angelic messenger. But the forces of darkness hindered walking through the civil authority in the land, hindered the answer from coming. And it took 21 days for the answer to come. It was in the 21st day that the king issued a decree to that effect in answer to Daniel's prayer. But from the very first moment Daniel started praying, God gave the answer, and the devil hindered it. If Daniel had given up after the first hour or minutes of prayer, the thing would have been withdrawn. The answer would not have come. It would have been cancelled. But Daniel never gave up. Daniel persisted for 21 days. So we must persist. Prayer must be persistent. And that's why Jesus commands us to pray. In the command he gives in Matthew chapter 7, Jesus commands us to pray persistently. So if you are such a person who prays for a matter, an issue, or a need, or a problem once and you give up, may I assure you that that is wrong. You must pray until you hear from God, whatever the answer is. The answer may not be yes. No is an answer to prayer too. But you must be clear the answer is no, or yes, or wait, or whatever. So you must be sure. So Jesus prayed persistently and he prayed through. So besides this example, Jesus teaches us in Luke chapter 18 and verse 1 that men ought always to pray and not lose heart. What does that mean? The parable he gave there, that widow persisted. He never gave up. Not after one asking, then gave up. And this is what Jesus is teaching us. The principle he's teaching us here. That we should not give up just after one asking. So persist. He commands persistency in prayer in Matthew chapter 7, verse 7 and 8. When he says, ask, seek, knock. Those verbs.
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0: About that matter, this was what Jesus did. Look at verse 37 of Matthew 26. Pray with me. take this matter to God in prayer with me. He enlisted support of Lazarus and Peter. They said, could not do you whenever you are in need, whenever you are in trouble. There is no man, no Christian, no matter how spiritually qualified you think you are or the title you bear, that does not need prayer support. We all need prayer support of other people. So learn to engage intercessors, others in prayer. Enlist others in prayer to support you in prayer when you need. We are all struggling with the devil and his forces. We are all struggling with the world around us. We are all struggling with the demands of...
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0: Some of the scriptures we have, the books of the Bible in the New Testament, were written by these men. So Jesus appointed them to teach us a lesson that no matter how spiritually qualified whoever we are, we need prayer support. We see this principle of Paul's ministry. Paul enlisted the prayer support of the church. To the Roman church he wrote, "Now I beg you, brethren, through the Lord Jesus Christ, and through the love of the Spirit, that you strive together with me in prayer to God for me." In Romans 15 verses 30 to 32. To the Thessalonians, he requested, "Brethren, pray for me." 1 Thessalonians 5:25. And to the Colossians, he appealed, "Meanwhile, praying also for us, that God will open to us a door for the world to speak the mystery for which I am also in chains." These principles apply in all cases of prayer, not just in a warfare situation, that we pray persistently, that we pray personally, and engage intercessors if we must come through victorious, like our supreme example, Jesus Christ. Father, we thank you for this message. Help us to put this to practice. In Jesus' name, amen. We thank you for listening. I have been your instructor.
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